0: the same direction if we're going to make the next 2 to 3 years count, and I'm pretty confident we can.
1: Candidates have until next Wednesday to secure the backing of 81 fellow MPs. Mr Burnham's expected to be the only one who can. British wildcard Arthur Ferry's made history by booking his place in the semi-finals at Wimbledon. He was ranked 114th in the world before the tournament started, but outplayed 9th seed Flavio Cavoli in straight sets. A father suspected of murdering his wife and 2 daughters is thought to have left the UK for Zimbabwe. Police in Bedfordshire have urged Mark Schumer to hand himself in. Nigel Farage has formally quit as MP for Clacton. Chancellor Rachel Reeves cleared the way for him to stand in a by-election there, saying he can spend the summer arguing with the bin. And Virgin Media has been handed a record fine for stopping millions of customers from cancelling their contracts. Regulator Ofcom's issued a £28 million punishment for putting people through unreasonable hassle when trying to switch providers. That's the latest on Campbell.
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3: Welcome. You've heard nothing yet.
4: God is looking for young men and women who are prepared to live amongst this world as it is, but do not bow to the spirit of the age, but will have God's Holy Spirit in their life and will see things through.
5: Reformation.
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rise up tonight with a greater readiness. Let us stand with a greater determination, and let us move on in these powerful days, these days of challenge. Like anybody, I would like to live a long life. Longevity has its place, but I'm not concerned about that now. I just want to do God's will. And he's allowed me to go up to the mountain. And I've looked over. And I've seen the promised land. I may not get there with you,

the light of the world. A city on a hill cannot be hidden. Neither do people light a lamp and put it under a bowl. Instead, they put it on its stand, and it gives light to everyone in the house. In the same way, let your light shine before men, that they may see your good deeds and praise your Father who is in heaven. Father in heaven, hallowed be your name. Your kingdom come, and your will be done on earth as it is in heaven.

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1: I used to work in the IT industry, and over that time there was many situations where there was deadlines, there was pressures. I personally was just feeling under so much stress. So much strain with all the different things that needed to be done, and I just couldn't see the way forward through some of those things. In fact, sometimes I used to sit down in the morning and sort of wonder what was the best thing to do next. In those times, I just used to sometimes put my head on my desk and just say, Lord, there's so much to do. I just can't see the way through it. And just help me with this. And almost immediately, I always used to feel then a sense of release and of that pressure. And I could see a way forward through that I hadn't seen before. I know that was God just sort of perhaps opening the mind up to see the way forward. And that happened numerous times. Yeah, the pressure was still there. Yeah, there was still loads to do, but I could get on with it. He answered those prayers, and I've sensed his real presence in those times. And it's made such a difference.
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2: I believe in God because a year ago he took me off the streets, away from a life of drugs and just all sorts of weird monstrosities. And one day a guy come up to me called Jack, never forget him, he was telling me he'd been a Christian 28 years, and I thought, this is going to be

0: mean, if someone would have told me 2 years ago, just as little as that, that they were a Christian, I would have belted him. But now, and God's made me realise that there's no need to be lonely. You may have all this so-called power, but it's not the right kind of power to have. All you need is a belief in God himself, belief in the cross that Christ died on, and you've got everything. I mean, I'm taking the biggest step ever for me, and that's getting baptised. I'm looking forward to it.
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0: now, and we are determined to gain our rightful place in God's world.
1: Very good evening and welcome along to Breakthrough Nights once again. There are many challenges around at the moment. A lot of people finding things challenging, difficult, troubling. There's the big issues and there's a lot of life issues. Tonight the focus is going from the valley to the rock. Whatever valley that you're journeying through, just like Psalm 23 says, you can find Jesus walking in that valley with you.

Consider my sighing. Listen to my cry for help, my king and my.

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Blessed are the pure in heart, for they will see God.

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Blessed are you when people insult you, persecute you, and falsely say all kinds of evil against you because of me. Rejoice and be glad.

Now, if you brought some sort of prayer during that song, which was called Like Incense, perhaps part of it was saying, God, lead me to the rock that's higher than I. In other words, help me to find a position with you that is bigger, that is stronger, that is greater than the way I see my troubles or the challenges around me. Help me to find my footing in you. Something like that. Here's Paul Baloche.

0: is eternal.
1: It's a great scripture, that one. Though outwardly we're wasting away, inwardly we're being renewed. So we fix our eyes not on what is seen, but on what is unseen. Etc. It is a brilliant scripture because it puts the whole of life into context. When things are difficult and challenging, when you walk with God, God uses it to do something on the inside in terms of transforming you, changing you. For example, helping you to not be in fear and not to live under fear. Anxiety. Worry. Let's play this one, which sums that up quite well. This is Celtic Worship and their version of It Is Well With My Soul.

So we're moving on now in terms of our focus. It's not just about a recognition that God wants to use even the difficult things in life to be able to transform you and change you. It's about our response to that. And here's a simple track from Hillsong United. It's called Came to My Rescue, but they're just using one of the lines.

It's like a position of overcoming, isn't it? You're saying, in my life, be lifted high, be seen, let me be a witness, be glorified through me and in me. So we're rising up above the challenges and trials in the world. We're not staying under them, and we're allowing God to lift us above them, and we're taking our own stand. You are able to resist the enemy. So let's move on and hear a song from Stephanie Gretzinger and Jeremy Riddle. This is talking about Jesus being the King of My Heart.

because we always do. Because he's so good. There's the only thing in my entire life that was greater than my fear is my conviction. It's the only thing in my entire life that was greater is my conviction that I knew he was who he said he was. Even if I hadn't experienced him in a certain way yet. Even if my experience and my understanding was small, I knew he was not. And so I want to sing this again, and I want you to let it rise from deep, deep, deep down. Let confidence fill you today. Sometimes we sing something because we believe it, because we're sure. Sometimes we sing it until we're sure, until we know. So if that's not your conviction today, that he's good and that he's been good since the garden before that, then I want you to sing this to yourself. I want you to sing it over yourself. Long after my life on the earth, I want it to be remembered that I sang this song. That I was so completely convinced of the goodness of the Father.

Come to the point in our journey tonight where we found a position of strength on Christ our solid rock. And we know that's a place to be able to stand and walk through this life. But from that place, let's move into intimacy with the last few songs, or the last couple songs of tonight. In a moment, we'll go out with a beautiful old song called My Jesus, I Love Thee. But first, this is As the Deer.

That's it for me for Breakthrough Nights. I trust that you are on the rock, and from that place you are able to express your love afresh with God. None of that's been stolen. So let's go out with this one from Meredith Andrews Suter. Good night. God bless.

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0: but I went along with an open mind and sort of said, you know, this week, you know, if you're real, come and make yourself relevant to me. And he did, and just came and touched my life there that week. And I was just so happy and filled with joy, and just, yeah, I looked at the stars one night and just sort of looked at it and thought, there's no way that's there by accident. Yeah, God is real.
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0: I tried to run, but still you came. And you stepped into the dark, 'cause that's just the kind of God you are.
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conclusion I've come to is that God, even though he is God, does not always get his way. See, I don't see why else God would tell us to pray, let your will be done, let your kingdom come, if it was automatic. I think sometimes God is aching and bleeding and crying and weeping for stuff to happen, and it just doesn't. I think there are many battles that Satan wins, and sometimes it's not Satan winning, sometimes it's just the fall, just life stinks, and we just have to hang on. But God is always good, and that is my conviction. So I think it's about spiritual warfare, partly. Sometimes I think we just have to pray, we have to be faithful, and the miracles do happen, they just don't happen as often as we want. The one thing I do know is this: if when your prayers don't get answered, you think, oh well, it's obviously not true, and you give up on God, you haven't solved anything, you've just made it worse. If, on the other hand, even though you might not understand why God sometimes doesn't answer your prayer, you at least say, I still believe there's a God, I still believe that he loves me, you still have

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Maybe something you prayed for loads of times. It may be someone that you long to become a Christian. It may be some illness in your own life or someone that you care about. It may be just deep strongholds in your life that you want God to set free from. I want to invite you just to raise your hands now and just say, God, I want to receive from you a miracle. And you're half raising them saying, I want to receive a gift. And you're half raising them in defiance saying, and even if not, I'm still going to worship you anyway.

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2: In 1976, I was 11 years old and my brother disappeared for half an hour and went down by the riverside. I went down and basically I realised somebody was drowning, somebody was struggling for breath. So being an on-swimmer, I was a bit nervous, but I jumped in the river and I couldn't get out. Now, I know I grabbed his wrist, but then I blacked out. We got out. How, I don't know. I found myself on the banking. And again, I didn't know anything about first aid. And I was pressing water out of my brother. Now, I can't explain how I knew to do it. I mean, I can only say that it is of God, because it is supernatural. Only God has the power to intervene in situations like this. And, you know, nobody was there at the time. I had a cousin who was 6 years old called Tracy. Now, she was a Christian, and for about 2-3 years, she kept telling me about this Jesus. And I remember her saying specifically, it was Jesus that saved you. That, to me, was like a revelation. You know, Jesus really was real. And if he was real and he'd saved me, then there was a reason why he wanted me. And, you know, I just couldn't help but give my life there and then, you know, to Christ.
0: Listen and believe.
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2: From the Sky News Centre at 6. Donald Trump has ordered a second night of airstrikes against Iran, putting a fragile ceasefire between both countries under even more strain. In response, Iran's Revolutionary Guards say they've targeted American bases in Bahrain and Kuwait, where air raid sirens have been heard. Here's our US correspondent, Mark Stone.
3: He's saying the ceasefire is over, but has said that the Iran war has not started again. I think it is absolutely clear that his erratic policy shifts on Iran are evidence that he does not know how to get out of this war which he started.
2: Money given to Robert Jenrick's campaign to be Conservative leader in 2024 is reportedly being investigated by police. The Reform UK MP says claims he received nearly £40,000 from a foreign donor are entirely false. The government's bringing in a new veterinary watchdog to give owners more power to complain. Ministers are looking to tackle spiralling bills and fees in a major shake-up of the industry. The Department for Transport admits the latest figures on drug driving are deeply concerning. A 28% increase in convictions was recorded last year, surpassing drink driving for the first time. Lindsay Stewart's brother, Tim, was killed by a drug driver who'd been in a crash 10 days before while under the influence.
4: We were just horrified. Why was this man on the road? Why did he have a valid driving license? Really, Tim's death was preventable because of the laws at the way they are now. If someone is positive for drugs at the roadside, they have to wait for blood tests to come back.
2: Nominations open today for the Labour leadership, but Andy Burnham's expected to be the only MP putting himself forward to be the next Prime Minister. If that's the case, he'll be confirmed as Sir Keir Starmer's successor next Friday. And the Princess of Wales and the Prime Minister are among those who've congratulated Arthur Ferry after the Brit reached the Wimbledon semi-finals following his victory against Flavio Cavalli. That's the latest. I'm Tanya Snuggs.
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0: Nothing like a good run at the coast. But I better head back. 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Float to live. Head back. Breathe and relax.
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It's Wilder Woods, and where do we go from here on the Cross Rhythms Breakfast Show? It's a gorgeous sunny start off to a Thursday morning after hot temperatures yesterday. Just nice, quite pleasant out and about first thing this morning. Welcome along to the programme. We will update you with your travel news first thing for this morning at 20 past 7. It's 01782 204010 for anything that you've spotted out and about this morning. I've got your latest local news headlines at 7:30. Later on in the hour, in half an hour's time, we'll be playing The Link and you'll hear all four questions for this week's quiz. A bit later on in the programme, after 8 o'clock, we've got this week's Business Spotlight interview, and Sonia Farrell is chatting this week to a man called George Lowe, and he runs a restaurant, Lowe's on Carter Street, a fine dining restaurant and wine bar in Uttoxeter. He shares a bit of his story and provides a true reflection on the big highs and lows of being in the hospitality industry. My featured album of the week comes from Switchfoot, and the Californian band have a new album out called Forever Now and sees them return to their rock roots. More music to come from the new release by Switchfoot later on. In the next few minutes, tunes from Katie Nicole and Colton Dixon, but first of all, a quick run through some of the stories in the newspapers this morning, and the Clacton by-election is splashed across most of the titles again this morning, with Nigel Farage calling the vote deadly serious after most major parties announced they wouldn't stand candidates. His attack on Labour and the Conservatives, claiming they're running scared, is the lead story for The Express. The main challenger who's emerging is Count Binface. He's been interviewed by The Star, declaring that he'd eat the Reform UK leader for brekkie. Bin him off is the Mirror's message to voters in the Essex constituency. The Guardian reports that more Reform transactions worth millions have been reported to the National Crime Agency. Meanwhile, the RE claims that police are investigating a donation to MP Robert Jenrick's campaign to be Conservative leader in 2024. Elsewhere, Donald Trump's remarks about Iran's leaders at the NATO summit are the lead story for the Metro, which he says he teared peace hopes into pieces. Prime Minister in waiting Andy Burnham tells the Times he'll aim defence spending at British firms. The Telegraph reports the Home Secretary will change the law so the Rochdale rapist will be deported. And The Sun speaks to a mum in Wales who claims her £12 million winning lottery ticket was binned by a shopkeeper. Arthur Ferry's latest win at Wimbledon's the big story on the back pages, reviving memories of Emma Raducanu's shock US Open triumph in 2021 as a qualifier. The Telegraph says Ferry's on a roll. The Guardian calls his run Wimbledon's fairy tale. It was watched by Queen Camilla, and the Daily Mirror refers to Centre Court of King Arthur. The Express reflects that Ferry could become the first male wildcard winner at Wimbledon since Goran Ivanisevic 25 years ago, with the headline Call of the Wild. Some of the stories and people in the papers this morning.

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4: Okay, on the roads, we've got queuing traffic on the A53 Leakney Road, and it's slow heading from Holden Bridge down towards the North Road junction. There's a bit of queuing traffic in the opposite direction as well. Is that down to roadworks? Is there something going on, some sort of incident? If you have got any further updates on that, I'd appreciate your help. I'll give you the number in just a second. On the A500, we've got queuing traffic between the Audley turnoff and junction 16 of the M6. It's also slow. You may be held up for 2 or 3 minutes on the D road between the Hanford interchange and junction 15 of the motorway. At the Stellarhead crossroads, you've got queues approaching the junction there because of the ongoing roadworks and Leak Road. The A520 is closed just to the north of the junction with a diversion in operation. We've got a number of roads closed in Hanley in the city centre because of a big fire that happened in the early hours of this morning. So Stafford Street, Fountain Square, or part of Fountain Square, Trinity Street and Foundry Street are affected by road closures as a result of the fire and the subsequent operation by emergency services. If you have any further updates, if you can let me know what's happening on the A53, give me a call. Here's our number.
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Katie Nicole with Fawns on the Cross of Them's Breakfast Show for a Thursday. And it's the 9th of July. And here are some of the famous birthdays. I don't believe it. Richard Wilson, the Scottish actor and director who is famous for playing Victor Meldrew in One Foot in the Grave, celebrates his 90th birthday today. American actor Chris Cooper, who has appeared in films like American Beauty, October Sky and Seabiscuit, is 75. Debbie Sledge, a singer with Sister Sledge, is 72. There's a milestone 70th birthday for the American actor Tom Hanks, who has a cupboard full of Oscars. Turning 50 today, Fred Savage, the American actor best known for playing Kevin Arnold in the TV series The Wonder Years. Actress Georgie Henley, best known for her portrayal of Lucy Pevensey in the Chronicles of Narnia film series, is 31. Maisie Smith, the actress who appeared in EastEnders as Tiffany Butcher and also came second place on Strictly in 2020, she's 25. It was on this day in 1877 the first Wimbledon lawn tennis championship took place. 126 years ago, Queen Victoria gave royal assent to an act creating the Commonwealth of Australia, uniting separate colonies on the continent under one federal government. It was 110 years ago the first cargo marine ship to cross the Atlantic arrived from the US from Germany. It was on this day in 1947 an official statement from Buckingham Palace announced the engagement of Princess Elizabeth to Philip Mountbatten. Wham were at number one on the UK album chart with their debut release Fantastic in 1983. And it was on this day in... which should we go for? Last one. It was on this day in... 2011, a UK survey found that 1% of people thought Buzz Lightyear was the first person to step on the moon.

0: So that is the Red Clay Strays with If I Didn't Know You on the Cross Rhythms Breakfast Show. Now, we'll be picking up the tempo the other side of our latest news update. I'll be playing this one from Nalik. We've got Bodhi lined up as well. I can't help that I'm obsessed with. Yeah! Yeah! And Drew Holcomb and the Neighbours. We'll be playing the link at 7:45. We've got your sports news update at 7:50 as well. Arthur Ferry continues his amazing run at Wimbledon. We'll hear more soon. But first of all, your latest news.
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0: Firefighters have been tackling a large fire in the city centre. Crews were called to Stafford Street in Hanley at about 1:45 this morning. The building was well alight. At its height, more than 40 firefighters were tackling the blaze. Four pumps and an aerial ladder platform are still there. People are being advised to avoid the area, and a number of roads are closed in the city centre. Seven men at the centre of the Hanley riots have been jailed for a total of 18 years. They were involved in attacks on two men in Upper Market Square and Town Road, as well as the targeting of a Greggs shop in August 2024. Imran Agatul, Amar Osman, Daniel Hussein, Ilyas Ahmed, Faid Jamil, Chand Amin and Hassan Mir, all from Stoke-on-Trent, pleaded guilty to violent disorder and were handed prison terms at Stoke-on-Trent Crown Court yesterday. The redevelopment of a former library, public baths and drill hall has suffered a setback after the plans were recommended for refusal. A proposal to transform the three Grade 2 listed buildings in Tunstall into 39 flats was submitted to Stoke-on-Trent City Council in October. Applicant Tunstall Library Developments Limited said the development was a unique opportunity to deliver a sensitive and viable regeneration project that revitalised a significant heritage site. But planning officers at the council have said the application should be refused when the authority's planning committee meets next week, saying the development would result in harm to the significance of designated heritage assets. The council has allocated £3.5 million to the redevelopment of the building. A final decision on the plans will be made when the planning committee meets at the Civic Centre in Stoke in a week's time.
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0: So yesterday, Port Vale confirmed that they'd signed Luton Town striker Oliver Lynch on a season-long loan. The 21-year-old has spent the past two seasons with the non-league sides Hemel Hempstead and Tamworth and has scored 23 goals. He's the sixth new player to arrive at Vale so far this summer.
2: Cross Rhythms weather.
0: It's a dry and sunny start off this morning, blue skies and already feeling warm. We've got plenty of strong July sunshine for today, and it will feel hot this afternoon with a top temperature of 31 degrees Celsius.
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1: Here's Alex, pedalling off to work. And here's Nikki, driving off for a morning coffee. 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
4: A new book about teenagers growing up in Sydney is entitled Livin' Large. One of its authors recently stated, "There's so much pressure still to fit in. Nothing's worse than being a reject teenager, no matter who you are." She said it's so easy to be outcast from the group.

People have always wanted to be loved and appreciated, but it seems in our fast-paced and often shallow world, it has never been more difficult to feel that you're accepted. In the days of Jesus, groups such as foreigners, people with infectious diseases, prostitutes, and many others were pushed aside. Yet he loved them, reached out to them, and restored them. Don't give your right arm to be part of the in crowd. Rather, offer your life to love and care for the many around you who are in need of help, direction, hope, and true friendship. The in crowd comes and goes. The real issues of faith and humanity remain for the whole of life. This is John Smith.

0: It's Bodie with Obsessed on the Cross of Them's Breakfast Show. We'll be playing The Link in a moment, and then I'll play a song from my featured album of the week by Switchfoot. And we'll hear about Arthur Ferry's progress at Wimbledon when we do the sports at 10 to 8. But first of all, some headlines for you. And President Trump has warned that Iran things could get much worse after American forces carried out a second night of bombardments. US Central Command says around 90 targets have been hit along the southern coast. Tehran's attacked American military bases across the Gulf in retaliation. Money given to Robert Jenrick's campaign to become the Conservative leader 2 years ago is being investigated by police. Electoral law prohibits foreign donations. The now Reform UK MP says the allegations are entirely false. We'll hear more national and international news from Sky at 8 o'clock. But let's play The Link. You're about to hear all four questions of this week's quiz.
1: The Link.
0: As usual, the questions are simple and straightforward. Most importantly, can you work out the link itself?
1: Here's your link master, Chris Manford.
0: So we're looking for the word that connects, that links together the answers to the following questions. In football, when a player scores 3 goals in the same match, they achieve a what trick? A something trick. Question 2. An idea or concept worth pondering or considering seriously is something for thought. What for thought? An idea or concept worth pondering or seriously considering. Something for thought. Question 3. A period of unusually hot weather is a heat something. In the UK, the Met Office declares one of these when temperatures either reach or go beyond the threshold for a particular location for 3 days in a row. A heat what? Period of unusually hot weather. Here's today's question. The monetary unit of several Spanish-speaking countries in Latin America, as well as the Philippines. What name is given to the monetary unit of several Spanish-speaking countries in Latin America, as well as the Philippines? Hopefully, you have some correct answers there. We are looking for the word that connects, that links together the answers to the questions. Let me know what you think the link is.
1: The Link.
0: So you can call 01782 20 40 10. Send me a WhatsApp message to the same number as well. Include your name. You can also email breakfast@crossrhythms.co.uk. We play The Link across the week. I'll be bringing you all of the answers and revealing the link itself on tomorrow morning's show. Here's a song from my featured album of the week now, featuring new tunes from Switchfoot and their new album Forever Now. And from it, this is Absolution.

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4: On the roads this morning, we've got queuing traffic on the A500. It's slow between the Audley turn-off and junction 16 of the M6. It's also busy on the A53 Leek New Road. We've got queuing traffic in both directions at the junction with North Road, and that's making things really slow from probably around the Norton Retail Park heading up to the Holden Bridge, the other side of that, down towards the junction with North Road. I'm not entirely sure why that is. I think it's down to roadworks at that junction there, and temporary traffic lights. We've got some queuing traffic on the at the Sellerhead Crossroads approaching the roadworks there at the junction. Leek Road is closed to the north of the crossroads. There's a diversion in operation. We've got, it's not too bad on the A50, but it is a little bit slow at the moment from Heron Cross down towards the A500 at Sidaway. If you've spotted anything else, if you have any further updates, let me know.
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4: 01782 20 40 10 is our number. This morning's sport, Wimbledon semi-finalist Arthur Ferry received royal approval from both the Queen and the Princess of Wales. His amazing run continues. Richard Newman reports from Centre Court.
5: Ask yourself, did you know much about Arthur Ferry before Wimbledon? After his quarterfinal win over Flavio Caboli, he's becoming a household name and fans can't get enough of him.
6: Let's just put him on a plinth above the English football team. He is the man, isn't he?
5: Ferry's just the second wild card to get this far. So what did he tell the watching Queen after this?
7: I told her it was my birthday on Sunday, so it'd be great to play the Wimbledon final on my birthday.
5: French Open champion Alexander Zverev awaits Ferry in the last four. Today, Coco Gauff takes on Karolina Muchova and Marta Kostyuk faces Linda Noskova. They're all first-time Wimbledon semi-finalists.
4: Yeah, Ferry's progression at Wimbledon is getting a lot of newspaper coverage, certainly across the sports pages of the national newspapers this morning. There's one or two very good headlines as well, including Ferry Tale. Could he go all the way? Well, these fans on Centre Court hope so.
8: If Centre Court get beyond him, why not? An England and Ferry double, that's what we want.
9: He's fit, he's the local,
10: very level-headed.
9: He's got everything to play for, nothing to lose.
11: He's going to get through to the final, and then if he takes down Sinner or Djokovic, that would be something for the Asians.
4: All right, moving on to the World Cup. The quarterfinals begin this evening with two sides who locked horns in the last tournament preparing to face off once again. Joe Rawson reports from the US.
12: After a rest day, the World Cup returns tonight with Morocco putting their 30-match unbeaten run on the line against France in a repeat of the 2022 World Cup semi-final. The Atlas Lions were beaten 2-0 on that occasion, but now have the chance to gain revenge and reach the last four again. Standing in their way is a French side inspired by Kylian Mbappe, with Le Bleu conceding just two goals and scoring freely throughout the tournament.
4: Meanwhile, Norway captain Martin Odegaard thinks the Premier League experience in the Norway squad will help them in Saturday's World Cup quarterfinal against England. The Arsenal midfielders, joined by players including Brentford defender Christopher Ayer, Fulham's Sander Berger and Crystal Palace striker Jordan Strand Larsen. Odegaard thinks they can disrupt England in Miami.
13: I think we've showed the whole world that we're a good team, and as I said, in football anything is possible, and even though we're the underdogs again, let's see what happens, and let's prepare well, and let's keep enjoying our football and this moment together. So let's see.
4: Finally, England's cricketers aim to wrap up their T20 international series against India with a game to go this evening. So Harry Brooks' side go into the contest at Bristol leading 2-0 after their 125-run victory on Tuesday. So we'll play one more song before the news. It's Drew Holcomb and the Neighbours with Last Thing We Do. I'll be back after the news at 8 with tunes from Rachel DeLong, Toby Mac, Roy Tosh, and this week's Business Spotlight interview.

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2: From the Sky News Centre at 8. The US president claims Tehran wants an agreement to end the war after a second night of tit-for-tat airstrikes.
3: They have very little left, and they want to make a deal so badly. They called a little while ago. They want to make a deal so badly. I just don't know if they're worthy of making a deal. I don't know that they're going to honour the deal.
2: Donald Trump has spoken on board Air Force One after the US targeted ports and cities along Iran's southern coast after ships in the Strait of Hormuz were hit. In response, Tehran targeted US bases in Gulf nations. The Metropolitan Police is investigating a donation made to Robert Jenrick's 2024 campaign to be the Conservative Party leader. He lost the contest to Kemi Badenoch before switching to Reform UK earlier this year. Our political correspondent Lucy McDade explains what's being looked into.
4: The claim is that £37,500 of that came from a foreign donor. Why is that a problem? Well, it is against electoral law for any politician or political party to receive foreign money, so that we believe is what is under investigation.
2: Mr. Jenrick says the allegations are entirely false. The Department for Transport admits the latest figures on drunk driving are deeply concerning. A 28% increase in convictions was recorded last year, surpassing drink driving for the first time. A new independent ombudsman is to be created to monitor the veterinary sector after complaints of spiralling bills. Ministers say the changes will give owners more power to complain and challenge fees. In tennis, Britain's Arthur Ferry has told the Queen he's dreaming of a Wimbledon final on his 24th birthday this Sunday. He's only the second wildcard to get to the semis after beating Flavio Cavoli in straight sets yesterday. And the Prime Minister's hinted we could have an extra bank holiday if England win the World Cup. Sir Keir Starmer says he doesn't want to jinx things, but it's believed he's earmarked the 24th of July as a national day of celebrations. That's the latest. I'm Tanya Snuggs.
5: Thanks, Tanya. Now, firefighters have been tackling a large city centre fire in Hanley in the early hours of this morning. We'll hear more about this in this next hour of the programme. Meanwhile, seven men from Stoke-on-Trent at the centre of the Hanley riots have been jailed for a total of 18 years. And the redevelopment of a former library, public baths and drill hall in Tunstall has suffered a setback after the regeneration plans were recommended for refusal by Stoke-on-Trent City Council.
6: Unbelievable support! Speechless. I can't even talk, so...
5: We will hear more... Slightly delayed transition there. We will hear more at 8:30. Your latest local news headlines are on the way in 30 minutes' time. However, I will take you through the story of that large city centre blaze. We'll get more details for you in the next 10 minutes. We are going to be hearing at 8:15 from George Lowe as part of this week's Business Spotlight interview. Sonia Farrell is in the studio and she's chatting to George, who runs a fine dining restaurant and wine bar in Uttoxeter, Lowe's on Carter Street. George shares some of his own journey, and at the heart of the conversation is a reflection of the highs and the lows of being in the hospitality industry at this moment in time. Later on in the hour, you'll hear more from my featured album of the week by Switchfoot, but I've got music coming up in the next few minutes for you from Toby Mac and Forrest Frank, and we're going to kick off the second hour of this morning's show with Rachel DeLong. Now, this is taken from her album, Confessions of a Church Kid. New on our playlist this week, here's Neighbour.

Rachel DeLong with Neighbour. As I say, it's taken from her recent release, Confessions of a Church Kid. Another, which is a former featured album of the week, I should say, here on The Breakfast Show. Another former featured album of the week is Heaven on My Mind by Toby Mac. And Toby has just in the last couple of weeks put out a new version of the album featuring a whole load of guest artists. It's called Heaven on My Mind, the Guest List Edition. And from it, this is the title track, which features Forrest Frank.

0: on my mind. Toby Mac and Forrest Frank with Heaven on My Mind. That features, as I say, from Toby's new album, or a new version of his album, Heaven on My Mind, the guest list edition. So it's 10 minutes past 8 and the emergency services have warned that there could be disruption in part of Stoke-on-Trent city centre into this afternoon after a large fire in Hanley, which happened in the early hours of this morning. Fire crews were called to a three-storey building on Stafford Street in Hanley at just after 20 to 1 this morning, and six crews and an aerial ladder platform were sent to the scene at its blaze. Some 40 firefighters working to bring that fire under control and to minimise the spread to surrounding buildings. So crews used main jets and hose reel jets from Stafford Street and Foundry Street, and there's a cordon that's in place affecting a number of streets in the in Hanley: Stafford Street, Lamb Street, Trinity Street and Foundry Street between Newhall Street and Trinity Street. And so there could be disruption on those roads for the next few hours, possibly into this afternoon. Staffordshire Fire and Rescue Service said the fire had affected the first floor, second floor and loft space of the building. They also added that gas and structural engineers are on the scene, along with colleagues from Staffordshire Police. So a multi-agency response there to that large blaze in the city centre early this morning. Disruptions expected into the afternoon, and we'll be keeping you up to date with your latest local news headlines at 8:30 and on the half hour each hour through the day here on Cross Rhythms City Radio. Moving on, how is your week going? So what have we got? I think it's just over a week to go until most schools finish for summer. He's finding that lessons are already winding down. And how are you doing with all this hot weather we've had? It was really, really hot, wasn't it, yesterday afternoon? And we're expecting another sunny day ahead with a top temperature of 31 degrees Celsius as this latest heat wave continues. I'd love to hear from you. Come and say hello. You can send me a WhatsApp message. So you can send a WhatsApp to our studio number, which is 01782 204010. You can email as well, breakfast@crossrhythms.co.uk. It would be lovely to hear from you this morning. We've got a business spotlight interview on the way in a moment. We'll be hearing about the highs and lows of working in the hospitality industry. George Lowe of Lowe's on Carter Street, a fine dining restaurant and wine bar in Uttoxeter, chats to Sonia Farrell for this week's Business Spotlight. We'll hear that in just a few moments' time. But I've got some travel news on the way for you first, and some roadworks on the A53 Leek New Road are causing problems.
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2: Nothing like a good run at the coast, but I better head back. 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
6: There are roadworks taking place on Leek Road, the A53, on or near the junction with North Road, and that's making things slow. First of all, on the A53, it's looking pretty heavy as you head between the Norton Retail Park, heading up towards the Holden Bridge, and then the other side of that down to the roadworks. It's also causing delays on North Road itself, and nearby Sandbach Road slow too. We've got a queue on Badley Green Road, or Badley Green Lane I should say, and that's slow southbound from Trent Fields Road down towards the Milton Crossroads. In fact, it's looking slow on the other approaches to the crossroads there. We've got the ongoing roadworks at the Cellarhead Crossroads, and that's causing some delays on Kingsley Road between the A522 and the Cellarhead Junction. Leek Road, the A520, is closed northbound at the junction. There's a diversion in operation. The A500's looking busy between the Audley turnoff and junction 16 of the M6. The A50's running pretty well through Stoke-on-Trent in the westbound direction this morning. It's looking really good actually, compared to what I would usually expect. If you have spotted anything else, let me know. Give me a call.
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8: 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This is Business Spotlight in partnership with Cross Rhythm City Radio and Baba Baboon. Joining me in the studio this week, we've got the lovely George Lowe from Lowe's on Carter Street. Hello, George.
9: Hello, good morning. Thank you for having me in.
8: George, before we go anywhere, I just want to ask you, obviously Lowe's on Carter Street is a restaurant.
9: It is.
8: But how did you get there? What journey did you take to actually open your own restaurant?
9: Oh, I like to joke and tell people it's because I was dropped on my head a lot as a child, if I'm honest. But I've always been interested in food. Going through school, I think the pinnacle point for me was winning a food competition when I was about 12, 13 years old, something like that. And then from then, just kind of fell in love with everything hospitality. I've been lucky enough to go around the world in hospitality. Mm-hmm. It's looked after me as a sector a lot. And I feel very privileged that we can give back to the sector. Now we have Lowe's, but the reason opening it is I think my wife likes to remind me at school I always said I'd love to own a restaurant. I don't recall that too much, but when we got to our late 20s, 30s, we decided we haven't got any kids. If we were going to do it, now's the time to do it. Mm-hmm. So as a family, we grew up in Uttoxeter, we're from Uttoxeter, and we always felt there was a need for a restaurant that was maybe of a little bit more of a up calibre than we had at the moment. The people of Uttoxeter know me as a person. We've done plenty of charity work in the town, and we thought, you know, if we're going to do it, let's put Uttoxeter on the map as a culinary destination in Staffordshire, which is what we strive to do.
8: What does it actually take? It might sound like an obvious question, but what does it really take to actually run a hospitality business?
9: So I want to be quite careful here in a sense of me not just making this out that it's really difficult and it's very stressful. And, you know, I don't want to downplay just how beautiful running a restaurant is. It's the hardest I've ever known it. I'm sure your listeners and viewers just need to go on Instagram to see Simon Rogan and Tom Kerridge, Gary Usher, all these people shouting for a bit of change that we need to see in hospitality. But it is, in my opinion, it's life for me. Mm. So in our kitchen on the wall, we have a saying, and it's written in permanent pen along our wall. And it says, life is black and white, hospitality is colour. And I truly mean that. I think hospitality is everything in life. I think that's the glue that keeps us all together. I think that's the reason why we're happy. You know, we spend time with love.

0: sometimes 80-hour weeks. But at the same time, I've kind of, when things are going well and service is going well and the review, we get reviewed as well as we do, I couldn't kind of envision doing anything else, you know. I absolutely love it.
1: And then, you know, we'll come on to go into it a bit more in depth in a little bit about all the changes in government and everything, which I will ask you about if you open to explain that.
0: Open book, anything.
1: The other thing as well, how else has hospitality changed? Is it different generations? Do they do things differently? How would you see it from all your experience?
0: So kind of everything's changed, but I can give you a couple of examples of what's changed. So when I went through, especially my Michelin background, and I'm not saying at all that the places I've just mentioned are responsible for this at all. I'm not. But you see on the kitchen nightmares, etc., the kind of the shouting, and I'm going to use the term abuse that you see in the kitchen, that is no longer acceptable. I don't know personally any kitchens that go through that. I'm sure some high-end kitchens still do, but you certainly hear a lot less of it. The hours are no longer 18 hours. People want a work-life balance, which I agree with. I think that's really important. So I've always kind of publicly said hospitality back in the day was based on slave labor. That's what it was. You didn't get paid anymore. You got paid for your 40 hours and worked double that. You didn't get any overtime, etc. So that's gone. And I think people's expectations of restaurants have changed a lot as well. I've certainly seen that firsthand. And to be quite honest, I think it's probably the best it's ever been. I think people's versions of hospitality now is incredible. Albeit the general public is more demanding in some regards, but actually to deliver fantastic hospitality, in my opinion, is the easiest it's ever been, and I mean that because the bar is now the lowest it's ever been. So it's easy if you're great, but it's very difficult to get out of the rut if you are not, if that makes sense.
1: Don't go anywhere. I'll be chatting more with George in a few minutes.
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1: I'm Sonia Farrell. This is Business Spotlight, and I'm chatting with George Lowe of Lowe's on Carter Street about the challenges faced in the hospitality sector. The hospitality industry has been in the news quite a lot, especially this year, even last year. But what challenges would you say are really becoming a bit of a barrier at the moment?
2: When I indicated earlier that the business plan doesn't work anymore, mm-hmm. and it has worked for millennia, the way it used to work back in the day is money into a restaurant as a pound figure. Mm-hmm. I think this is where it gets difficult for people not to understand unless they're in business. Forget it as a pound. It doesn't matter. 25% of whatever went in your till covered your ingredients. Mm-hmm. 25% covered labour. Mm-hmm. 25% covered all of your overheads, etc. And the other 25% was profit. This is obviously minus your VAT. That's the way it used to work. And it's worked like that for generations.
1: Yep.
2: And in the last 10 years, it's all fell apart. That does not work anymore. Mm-hmm. The statistics that I can give you is, so on a pound 10 years ago, you'd make 25% profit quite comfortably. Restaurants were great. That is a fantastic margin to hit. Mm-hmm. So 25%, 25%, 25%, 25%. The way it works now is, if you imagine a pound as your percentage, on average, this isn't Lowe's, and I'll explain why in a few minutes, but on average, it's between 35%, 45%, say average 40% of that pound is labour.
1: Right.
2: So that's gone up considerably. You are then working on roughly a 70% GP, so that means 30% is cost of goods sold on average, and then you have your 20% VAT, which is the highest it's ever been.
1: Mm-hmm.
2: So 20 plus 40 plus 30 is 90%.
1: Mm-hmm.
2: So you've already, that pound in the till, 90p of it is to cover the ingredients, the labour and the VAT.
1: Yeah.
2: That other 10% has to cover rent, rates, energy, which has gone up significantly, which I will come back to, has to pay for your cutlery, any breakages, any loss of people not turning in because mm-hmm. you have no shows, has to cover any repairs, has to cover any legalities that you need to do, different surveys that you need to do every year, has to cover waste. Everything else comes out of that 10%. It doesn't matter if you triple or double your turnover, those percentages stay the same. So yep. to some degree, that 10% gets bigger. But I know if we doubled our turnover at Lowe's, mm-hmm. it wouldn't really make any difference to that amount, if I'm being honest with you. But what it would mean is that people then don't have a great time with us because they're not with us very long. We have to turn their table in an hour and a half as opposed to 2 hours 15.
1: Right.
2: So all of these other things actually become more stressful, and that's the reason you're in hospitality. You're in hospitality to give people a great time, and therefore you don't want to rush them. You want to feed them the best produce you can, therefore you don't compromise on the ingredients you buy. You want to make sure that the restaurant's warm or chilled depending on outside, so you don't want to cut down on energy. So all of these things, if you compromise on to try and save a penny, will cost you significantly more in the long run. So it feels like a bad dollar invested.
1: Mm-hmm.
2: And therefore you do everything properly, but the margins are so tight, it only takes, we're a 42 cover restaurant.
1: Mm-hmm.
2: If we're full and two people don't turn up or no show us, we've lost money that evening.
1: Yeah.
2: It's that brutal.
1: Just quickly want to ask you as well, obviously we've talked about that, we've talked about different challenges and everything, but just quickly, if you could just perhaps sum up as best you can, also what you see for the future of hospitality now and going forward for the rest of this year and into 2027.
2: I can sum this up really fast. AI is coming after people's jobs. They ain't coming after mine. AI is coming after a whole way of you being able to not speak to people. It is not coming after hospitality. We go out to eat for human connection. You come out to eat to speak to people. You come out to eat to have a great time in a great environment. AI is not coming for that. This sector is going to boom over the next 10 years. We need to survive until that point. So I'm very excited for the future, but what we need to see is help now so we can survive until it gets to that point.
1: George.
2: I am overtly excited for the future.
1: I can see it in your face. Mm. Thank you so much for coming on Business Spotlight. Please do keep in touch. I'm sure we'll have you back again in the future. But I hope you've enjoyed it.
2: I have. Thank you so much for having me. Appreciate it.
1: You're very welcome. That's George Lowe from Lowe's on Carter Street here on Business Spotlight with me, Sonia Farrell.
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3: Thanks to Sonia there chatting to George. An insightful interview. So Sonia will be back with Business Spotlight next week, and she's chatting to an award-winning business that is based here in Stoke-on-Trent. It was set up just in the last couple of years, and Sarah from Brandley will be in the studio and telling us about starting up a business after a career in teaching. So it's 8:32, Thursday morning's breakfast show. Welcome along. In the next few minutes, you'll hear tunes like this from Capital Kings. You're pulling me up from the grave I was buried in, giving me love. Luke Bowers coming up. Scared of being someone no one really cares about. Sometimes even I just find me hard to be around. And there's more from my featured album of the week by Switchfoot.

0: Got more travel news on the way. Roadworks on the A53 Leeknew Road are causing problems this morning. So we'll get some news for you first of all, though. Here's your latest headlines.
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0: Firefighters have been tackling a large building fire in Stoke-on-Trent city centre this morning. Crews were called to Stafford Street in Hanley at around 1:45, where they found a three-storey building well alight. At its height, more than 40 firefighters were at the scene. Four pumps and an aerial ladder platform are still there. People are being advised to avoid the area. A number of roads are closed in the city centre and disruptions expected to last until this afternoon. Seven men who admitted to violent disorder in the Hanley riots have been jailed for a total of 18 years. They were involved in attacks on two men in Upper Market Square and Town Road, as well as targeting the Greg shop in Hanley in August 2024. Imran Otagal, Amr Osman, Daniel Hussein, Ilyas Ahmed, Faid Jamil, Chand Amin and Hassan Mir, all from Stoke-on-Trent, were handed prison terms at Stoke-on-Trent Crown Court yesterday. The redevelopment of a former library, public baths and drill hall has suffered a setback after plans were recommended for refusal. A proposal to transform the three Grade 2 listed buildings in Tunstall into 39 flats was submitted to Stoke-on-Trent City Council. In October, applicant Tunstall Library Developments Limited said at the time the development was a unique opportunity to deliver a sensitive and viable regeneration project that revitalises a significant heritage site. But planning officers at the council have said that the application should be refused when the authority's planning committee meets next week. They say the proposed development would result in harm to the significance of designated heritage assets. And a final decision will be made when the committee meets in Stoke next week. Now, legal and professional services business Knights is looking ahead to another year of growth after a positive set of financial results showing increased revenue and profit. The Newcastle-based firm published its results for the year to the 30th of April 2026. On Tuesday. Annual revenue reached over £207 million, an increase of 28% on the year before, and profit was up by 19% to over £33 million. With acquisitions in the South East and Cardiff over the last year, the company now employs some 1,400 professionals across 29 locations nationwide.
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0: Port Vale yesterday confirmed the signing of Luton Town striker Oliver Lynch on a season-long loan. The 21-year-old has spent the past two seasons with non-league sides Hemel Hempstead and Tamworth, scoring 23 goals in all. Lynch is the sixth new player to arrive at Vale Park so far this summer.
2: Cross Rhythms weather.
0: And it's going to be another hot day with plenty of sunshine and light winds and a top temperature of 31 degrees Celsius.
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1: 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Travel.
2: So on the roads, we've got some delays on the A53 Leetney Road, and there's a new set of roadworks on the 53 just near to the junction with North Road. So that's making things really quite slow from the Holden Bridge heading down the bank towards the North Road junction. We've also got some delays on the A53, this time from Stockton Brook heading up towards the Endon, which is what we usually see around this time of the morning as schools begin. So we've also got queuing traffic at the Stellarhead Crossroads. You've got the ongoing roadworks taking place there at the junction, and it's really quite slow on Kingsley Road, the A52, between the A522 and the Stellarhead Crossroads. And a reminder that Leek Road's closed to the north of the junction because of the roadworks, and there's a diversion in operation. The A50's running well through Stoke-on-Trent, as is the A500. On the D Road, you may be held up for a couple of minutes between the Audley turn-off and junction 16 of the M6.
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2: Now, coming up at 9 o'clock, the US president claims Iranian officials are desperate to do a deal with him to end the latest spate of assaults. Tit-for-tat strikes have broken out in recent days following attacks on shipping in the Strait of Hormuz. A donation given to Robert Jenrick's campaign to become Conservative leader in 2024 is being investigated by police. It's alleged that part of a £100,000 donation came from a foreign source, breaching UK rules. The now Reform UK MP says the allegations are entirely false. And a review has found that disability benefits are no longer fit for purpose. And they find that people applying for PIP payments often find the system dehumanising. We'll be hearing more in 15 minutes time. I've got music to come from my featured album of the week by Switchfoot in the next few minutes, but we continue with Madison Watkins. This is Letting Go.

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6: Okay, here are some of the events coming up over the next few days. 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So it's for children in the Moorlands, and it's designed for schools and community groups who can register for free tickets. And there's more information about that if you search for the Festival of Brilliant on Facebook. Now, the summer concerts at the Trentham Estate continue. Tomorrow, there's an ABBA reunion tribute show on. There's more information on the Trentham Estate's website, trentham.co.uk. Taking place on Sunday at Hanley Park, it's the Six Towns Afro-Caribbean Carnival, which will feature spectacular attractions, live performances. There's a DJ marquee, a fun fair, food stalls, arts and crafts, and a dedicated kids area, plus the carnival parade itself, which will feature stunning costumes representing cultures, represented here in Stoke-on-Trent, plus community groups and local organisations, colourful performance troops as well. The Six Towns Afro-Caribbean Carnival takes place in at Hanley Park on Sunday, starting from 11 a.m. Next week at the Regent Theatre, from Monday to Wednesday, it's the 30th anniversary of Lord of the Dance, the 30th anniversary tour. Lord of the Dance has transformed Irish dance music into a global cultural phenomenon. ATGtickets.com/Stoke for more information.
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6: 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It features the song Wake Up Mr. Crow, which is on our main playlist at the moment. The band are, of course, known for their anthemic rock roots. They also love to come up with a poignant one, too. From their new album, here's Switchfoot with Beautiful Life.

0: Beautiful Life is from Switchfoot and their new album, Forever Now, my featured album of the week. If you're liking what you're hearing, you can stream and download it, of course, in the usual places. Just search up Switchfoot. And I'll be playing more tracks from the album on tomorrow morning's show. Now, coming up on the breakfast show, after the news at 9, I'll be playing songs like this from Franny Cash. Mercy Me as well.
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3: From the Sky News Centre at 9, Donald Trump has claimed Tehran wants to make a deal so badly after a second night of tit-for-tat airstrikes. The US struck more than 90 targets in southern Iran last night. In response, American military bases in Bahrain and Kuwait were hit. Former Defence Minister Tobias Elwood says diplomacy is key to ending the war.
4: The idea that you can use your superior power to gain success on the ground. Western countries know from experience that's not the case. You need a political solution. So the fact that there isn't a political solution there, but America keeps hitting Iran in this way, just causes more problems to ripple out. Likewise with Russia as well.
3: It's reported the Met Police is investigating a donation made to Robert Jenrick's 2024 campaign to be Conservative Party leader. The now Reform UK MP, who lost the contest to Kemi Badenoch, has strenuously denied any wrongdoing. A review has found disability benefits are no longer fit for purpose. Sir Stephen Timm's interim report found people applying for personal independence payments often find the system dehumanising. Vets in the UK will have to be licensed and cap their prescription prices under new proposals from the government. A recent review found some animal owners are paying tens of thousands of pounds for treatment. Trade Minister Chris Bryant says people shouldn't have to compromise on caring for their pets.
5: The least we can do is make sure there's a price list so that people can do some kind of shopping around. But in the end, I want people to be able to look after their pets. I would hate the idea that somebody wasn't able to provide for their pet just because of the financial problem.
3: Dame Sarah Storey, Great Britain's most decorated Paralympian, has retired from international competition with immediate effect at the age of 48. The 19-time champion started her career as a swimmer before switching to cycling. And it's claimed sniffing chocolate before a workout could help boost gym performance. A small study in Malaysia has found people who smelled dark chocolate completed more weightlifting repetitions and felt less hungry. That's the latest. I'm Tanya Snuggs.
0: Wow. Okay, coming up at 9:30, your latest local news headlines. Firefighters have been tackling a large building fire in Stoke-on-Trent city centre this morning, and disruption in Hanley is expected to last into the afternoon. Seven men who admitted to violent disorder in the Hanley riots in 2024 have been jailed for a total of 18 years. Meanwhile, the redevelopment of a former library, public baths and drill hall in Tunstall have suffered a setback after plans were recommended for refusal by Stoke-on-Trent City Council. We'll have more for you at 9:30. Kicking off the third hour of this morning's breakfast show, it's Young and Free by Hillsong. I'll tell you a bit more about what's happening in this hour of the programme after this.

Hillsong Young and Free with Best Friends. Expect lots of strong July sunshine today and a top temperature of 31 degrees Celsius as the latest heat wave continues. As you head through the morning, stay with me. I'll be getting you up to date with some of the stories in the morning's newspapers in a few moments' time. We've got social commentator Mel Fletcher here with some words of wisdom to inspire you at 9:15. At 9:30, I'll update you with your latest local news headlines. We'll be finding out about firefighters tackling a large blaze in Stoke-on-Trent city centre this morning. We'll play the link. I'll put you to the test. I've got my all four questions coming up at 9:45. The questions are simple and straightforward, but can you work out the link itself? Yep, we'll be doing that later on. I've got music coming up from Holvey, Strings and Heart, and Mercy Me as well. But just before we check out the stories in the papers, here's Franny Cash and Raised by Wolves.

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1: 9:10 on this Thursday morning, and we're about to have a look at some of the stories making it to the front and back pages of the morning's national newspapers. And on the front pages this morning, well, there is more coverage of the Clacton by-election, with Nigel Farage calling the vote deadly serious after most major parties announced they wouldn't stand candidates. The Daily Mail reports on that. Mr. Farage's attack on Labour and the Conservatives, claiming they're running scared, is featured on the front page of The Express. Count Binface is emerging as Mr. Farage's main challenger. He's interviewed by The Star, declaring that he'd eat the Reform UK leader for brekkie. Bin him off is the Mirror's message to voters in the Essex constituency. The Guardian reports that more Reform transactions worth millions have been reported to the National Crime Agency. Meanwhile, The Eye claims police are investigating a donation to MP Robert Jenrick's campaign to be Conservative leader in 2024. Donald Trump's remarks to Iranian leaders at the NATO summit are the lead story for the Metro, which says he's teared peace hopes into pieces. Prime Minister in waiting Andy Burnham has told The Times he'll aim defence spending at British firms. To the back pages, the sports pages, there's lots of coverage about Arthur Ferry's latest win at Wimbledon. And The Telegraph says Ferry's on a roll. The Guardian calls the run Wimbledon's fairy tale. His latest success was watched by Queen Camilla, and the Mirror refers to the centre court of King Arthur. The Express reflects that Ferry could become the first male wildcard winner at Wimbledon since Goran Ivanišević 25 years ago, with the headline Call of the Wild. Elsewhere, the possible move of Bruno Guimaraes from Newcastle to Arsenal generates coverage and raises the prospect of him forcing a move like Alexander Isak last summer. The Express has more on that. Meanwhile, at the World Cup, England's impending quarterfinal with Norway on Saturday means stories on the threat of striker Erling Haaland. Some of the stories, some of the people making it to this morning's papers.
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2: In the age of Big Brother, everybody wants their 15 minutes of fame. But what happens when you get to the 20th minute? Is that it for you? What if you never get your 15-minute spotlight? Has your whole life been a waste? Helen Keller said, life is an exciting business and most exciting when lived for others. God didn't design us to be the center of our own little event, but to be part of His great epic process, His heroic story of giving and grace. This is Mal Fletcher.

Strings and Hearts with Kerosene on the Cross Rhythms Breakfast Show. It's Thursday morning, it's the 9th of July. Here are some of the famous birthdays for today. Scottish actor and director Richard Wilson, famous for playing Victor Meldrew in One Foot in the Grave, celebrates a milestone 90th birthday. I don't believe it. Chris Cooper, the American actor with a craggy face, it says here, who usually appears as a supporting actor in films including American Beauty, October Sky and Seabiscuit. He's 75. The singer with Sister Sledge, Debbie Sledge, is 72. An actor with no real need for an introduction, Tom Hanks, celebrates a milestone 70th birthday. Singer Courtney Love is 62. Actress Georgie Henley, best known for her portrayal of Lucy Pevensey in the Chronicles of Narnia film series, is 31. And the actress Maisie Smith, who appeared in EastEnders as Tiffany Butcher and came second on Strictly Come Dancing 6 years ago, she's 25. Now, the very first Wimbledon lawn tennis championship took place on this day in 1877. In music history, Wham! Went to number

0: go today. It was also 20 years ago, in his last game of professional football, French player Zinedine Zidane was sent off for headbutting Italian defender Marco Materazzi as France went on to lose Italy 5-3 on penalties in the World Cup final. 20 years ago today. It was on this day in 2011, according to a UK survey, 1% of people thought Buzz Lightyear was the first person to step onto the moon. Today is Argentina Independence Day, marking the country's split from the Spanish Empire.
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1: Holy Spirit, speak through me. 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So thankful, Reach, man.
2: Thank you, Reach, man.
1: Young ruler met the Christ, but he walked away. Saddest story ever told, can't rewind this thing. I'm so sorry, Rich, man. Who you praying on now, Rich, man?

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2: A large building fire has resulted in several roads closed in Stoke-on-Trent city centre. Crews were called to Stafford Street in Hanley at around 12:45 this morning, where they found a three-storey building well alight. At its height, more than 40 firefighters were at the scene. People are being advised to avoid the area. A number of roads are closed and disruptions expected to last until the afternoon. Seven men who admitted to violent disorder in the Hanley riots have been jailed for a total of 18 years. They were involved in attacks on two men in Upper Market Square and Town Road and targeted a Greggs shop in Hanley in August 2024. Imran Aktakul, Amos Osman, Dania Hussein, Ilyas Ahmed, Faid Jamil, Chand Amin and Hassan Mir, all from Stoke-on-Trent, were handed prison terms at Stoke-on-Trent Crown Court yesterday. The redevelopment of a former library, public baths and drill hall has suffered a setback after the plans were recommended for a refusal. A proposal to transform the three Grade 2 listed buildings in Tunstall into 39 flats were submitted to Stoke-on-Trent City Council in October, but planning officers at the City Council have now said that Tunstall Library Development's application should be refused. They say the plans would result in harm to the significance of designated heritage assets and argue the homes would fail to provide acceptable standards of living accommodation. The Council had allocated £3.5 million to the development of the building. A final decision on the plans will be made when the planning committee meets on Wednesday next week. Legal and professional services business Knights is looking ahead to another year of growth after a positive set of financial results showing increased revenue and profit. The Newcastle under Lyme based firm published its results for the year to the 30th of April 2026 yesterday. Annual revenue reached over £207 million, up 28% on the year before, with profit up 19% to over £33 million. With acquisitions in the South East and Cardiff over the last year, the company now employs 1,400 professionals across 29 locations nationwide.
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2: Yesterday, Port Vale confirmed the signing of Luton Town striker Oliver Lynch on a season-long loan. The 21-year-old has spent the past two seasons with non-league sides Hemel Hempstead and Tamworth and scored 23 goals in total. He's the sixth player to arrive at Vale so far this summer.
1: Cross Rhythm's weather.
2: Plenty of strong July sunshine and feeling hot once again with a top temperature of 31 degrees Celsius.
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6: The influence and impact of teachers is a very important subject for me. I was fortunate to have a determined, rigorous classical English teacher, Bob Spirit, who was strict but compassionate, very knowledgeable but humble.
7: Teach your children well.
6: He trained us to be concerned about ultimate values and our responsibility towards those in need. I can still clearly remember the day he made us stand on parade and recite, "Life is mainly froth and bubble, two things stand like stone, kindness in another's troubles and courage in your own." At that moment I was captured. Kindness and courage have been invigorating comments ever since in my life. While it's especially true for teachers, it's also true that each of us in life has the opportunity to pass on great truths, sound advice, faith, hope and love. It's not only a privilege, it's a responsibility, as Crosby, Stills, Nash and Junior sang almost three decades ago. Teach your children well. This is John Smith.
8: If I could have sunshine every day, I would

0: reason. 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
1: Gladden there with Sunshine Every Day on Cross Rhythms Radio. We'll be playing The Link in a few moments' time. You'll hear all four questions for this week's quiz after Sarah Reeves. This is Not My Style, the Rehab Remix.

0: Sarah Reeves and Not My Style. Now, US President Donald Trump says Iranian officials badly want a deal to end the latest US bombardment. Assaults and counterstrikes have escalated in recent days following attacks on ships in the Strait of Hormuz. Tehran's targeted US bases in Gulf states. Scotland Yard's investigating allegations Robert Jenrick received a donation from a foreign force when he was campaigning for the Conservative leadership. Money from foreign sources breach UK electoral rules. The now Reform UK MP insists the accusations are entirely false. And disability benefits aren't fit for purpose. That's the finding of an interim report which says applications for personal independence payments are viewed by claimants as dehumanising. We'll be hearing more at 10 o'clock. But let's now play The Link. You're about to hear all four questions for this week's quiz. The Link. The questions are simple and straightforward. But most importantly, what's the Link itself?
1: Here's your Link Master, Chris Manford.
0: Can you work out the word that connects, that links together the answers to the questions I'm posing? All right, here are the questions I've given you so far. In football, when a player scores three goals in the same match, they achieve a what trick? In football, when a player scores three goals in the same match, they achieve a something trick. What's the missing word from the phrase? Meanwhile, an idea or concept worth pondering and considering seriously is what for thought? What's the missing word from the phrase? An idea or concept worth pondering or considering seriously. Something for thought. Question 3. A period of unusually hot weather is known as a heat something. A heat what? In the UK, the Met Office declares this when there are 3 days in a row of unusually hot weather. A heat something. And finally, your final question, which I've revealed this morning, is as follows. The monetary unit of several Spanish-speaking countries in Latin America, as well as the Philippines. What is the monetary unit of several Spanish-speaking countries in Latin America, as well as the Philippines? Hopefully, you've got some correct answers there. What is the link?
1: The link.
0: We're looking for the word that connects, that links together the answers to the questions. You can let me know what you think the link is by sending me a WhatsApp message to our studio line 01782 204010. Include your name alongside your message. You can also email breakfast@crossrhythms.co.uk. We play the link across the week, so I'll be revealing the answers and the link itself on tomorrow morning's show. I've got your big sports stories of the morning. We'll get the latest from Wimbledon as well as the World Cup after P.T. Martin

0: Come Back Home is from P.T. Martin featuring Lauren Daigle. It's 9 minutes to ten. And we start with the... let's go through the big... Let's begin. Let's backtrack. We're about to go through the big sports stories of the morning. And we start at Wimbledon. Semi-finalist Arthur Ferry received royal approval from both the Queen and the Princess of Wales yesterday after his amazing progression through the Wimbledon tournament. Richard Newman reports from Centre Court for us.
1: Ask yourself, did you know much about Arthur Ferry before Wimbledon? After his quarterfinal win over Flavio Caboli, he's becoming a household name and fans can't get enough of him.
2: Let's just put him on a plinth above the English football team. He is the man, isn't he?
1: Ferry's just the second wildcard to get this far. So what did he tell the watching Queen after this?
3: I told her it was my birthday on Sunday, so it'd be great to play the Wimbledon final on my birthday.
1: French Open champion Alexander Zverev awaits Ferry in the last four. Today, Coco Gauff takes on Karolina Muchova and Marta Kostyuk faces Linda Noskova. They're all first-time Wimbledon semi-finalists.
0: So could Ferry go all the way? These fans on Centre Court hope so.
4: If Centre Court get beyond him, why not? An England and Ferry double, that's what we want.
5: He's fit, he's the local,
6: very level-headed.
5: He's got everything to play for, nothing to lose.
7: He's going to get through to the final, and then if he takes down Sinner or Djokovic, that would be,
6: exciting.
7: Something for the ages.
0: Moving on, the World Cup quarterfinals begin this evening with two sides who locked horns in the last tournament preparing to face off again. Joe Rawson reports from the US.
8: After a rest day, the World Cup returns tonight with Morocco putting their 30-match unbeaten run on the line against France in a repeat of the 2022 World Cup semi-final. The Atlas Lions were beaten 2-0 on that occasion, but now have the chance to gain revenge and reach the last four again. Standing in their way is a French side inspired by Kylian Mbappe, with Le Bleu conceding just two goals and scoring freely throughout the tournament.
0: Meanwhile, Norway captain Martin Odegaard thinks the Premier League experience in their squad will help them in Saturday's World Cup quarterfinal with England. The Arsenal midfielders joined by players including Brentford defender Christopher Ayer, Fulham's Sander Berger and Crystal Palace striker Jordan Strand Larsen. Odegaard thinks they can disrupt England in Miami.
9: I think we've showed the whole world that we're a good team and... As I said, in football anything is possible, and even though we're the underdogs again, let's see what happens and let's prepare well and let's keep enjoying our football and this moment together, so let's see.
0: England's cricketers aim to wrap up their T20 international series against India with a game to go this evening. Harry Brooks' side go into the contest as at Bristol, leading 2-0 after their 125-run victory on Tuesday. And yesterday, Port Vale announced the signing of Luton Town striker Oliver Lynch on a season-long loan. The 21-year-old has spent the past two seasons with non-league sides Hemel Hempstead and Tamworth and has scored 23 goals. He's the sixth new player to arrive at Vale so far this summer.
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7: From the Sky News Centre at 10, Donald Trump has claimed Iran is desperate to do a deal to end the latest escalation. The US struck around 90 targets last night after hitting around the same number the night before. Both sides signed a memorandum of understanding last month, which the US president said was now over. Dame Emily Thornberry, chair of the Foreign Affairs Select Committee, says much more diplomacy is needed.
8: It was negotiated by a third party on behalf of the two parties. Neither of them really made the kind of concessions that you need to make in order to have a lasting deal. You know, it was rushed and any differences were kind of like smoothed over. And it's not sustainable. This isn't a property deal. This is much more complicated.
7: The Met Police is investigating a donation made to Robert Jenrick's 2024 campaign to be Conservative Party leader. He lost the contest to Kemi Badenoch before switching to Reform UK earlier this year. Our political correspondent, Lucy McDade, explains what's being looked into.
9: The claim is that £37,500 of that came from a foreign donor. Why is that a problem? Well, it is against electoral law for any politician or political party to receive foreign money. So that, we believe, is what is under investigation.
7: Mr. Jenrick says the allegations are entirely false. New government proposals could see vets forced to cap prescription fees and face mandatory licensing. A new white paper suggests setting up an industry regulator. Disability benefits are not fit for purpose. That's the finding from an interim report which says applications for personal independence payments are viewed by claimants as dehumanising. Britain's Arthur Ferry has told the Queen he's dreaming of a Wimbledon final on his 24th birthday this Sunday. He's only the second wildcard to get to the semis. And the Prime Minister's hinted we could have an extra bank holiday if England win the World Cup. Sir Keir Starmer says he doesn't want to jinx things, but it's believed he's earmarked the 24th of July as a national day of celebration.
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Robber. Crowder with Grave Robber on Crosslands Radio for your Thursday. In a few moments' time, we'll be getting an update on a large building fire here in the city centre. 40 firefighters were tackling the blaze at its height early this morning. We'll get some more for you on that after my next song from Samantha Ebert. In this hour, I'll also be playing tunes from ELR, Divine Vibes. We've got a classic track a bit later on from U2. I'll be playing new music from Switchfoot. Their album, Forever Now, is my featured album of the week. Yes.

0: It's Samantha Ebert with No One Knows on Cross Rhythms Radio. Now, Staffordshire Fire and Rescue Service responded to a large fire in Stoke-on-Trent city centre this morning, and a number of roads remain closed as a result of that large blaze. Crews were called to Stafford Street at just after 20 to 1 this morning when a fire was reported at a three-storey building. Six crews and two aerial ladder platforms were dispatched to the scene to bring the fire under control and to minimise the spread to surrounding buildings. Crews used main jets and hose reel jets from Stafford Street and Foundry Street to tackle the blaze from different angles, and a cordon was put in place affecting Stafford Street, Lamb Street, Trinity Street and part of Foundry Street, and the fire service warned that disruption on those roads is expected to continue until this afternoon. Gas engineers and structural engineers have also been on the scene alongside colleagues from Staffordshire Police, and the fire service, they'll share further updates on the incident as soon as they're able to. So disruption is expected on a number of roads in Hanley this morning and into this afternoon as work continues to respond to that large fire. I'll bring you more local news headlines at 10:30. On tomorrow morning's show, we're going to be finding out about a charity which supports disadvantaged and vulnerable women in Stoke-on-Trent. Women of Justice Arise provide practical help and a space for community for refugees and asylum seekers, the homeless, members of Black and ethnic minority communities. Practically, they help with things like giving out culturally relevant food. They have a baby bank for pregnant and new mums with clothes and toiletries and toys for kids. And they do more things as well. We'll be finding out about the work of Women of Justice Arise on tomorrow morning's breakfast show. I'll have a special report on them. In the next few minutes, though, you will hear tunes from ELR, and we've got KJ52 lined up next.
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3: 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I don't need to plan it. 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Why do I need to take my...
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E-L-R there on Cross Rhythms Radio. I'm Chris here with you till 11 o'clock. This afternoon, though, as you head home between 3 and 6, John Bellamy brings you City Drive. John's track of the week, his choice cut, comes from Benjamin William Hastings and Aidan King.

It's called Saturday. And John will be playing this once again this afternoon alongside all his usual features. He brings you a City Drive from 3.

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Do not be overcome by evil, but overcome evil with good.

Brilliant. Divine Vibes with Overcome. That's featuring a selection of new releases from Divine Vibes on the show just a week or two ago. This week, I've got a featured album of the week, and it comes from Switchfoot. I've got a brand new album out called Forever Now. And I'll be playing another track from that in the next 30 minutes.

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5: A large building fire has resulted in several roads closed in Stoke-on-Trent city centre. Crews were called to Stafford Street in Hanley at about 1:45 this morning, where they found a three-storey building well alight. At the height of the blaze, more than 40 firefighters were at the scene. People are being advised to avoid the area. A number of roads are closed and disruptions expected to last into the afternoon. Seven men who admitted to violent disorder in the Hanley riots have been jailed for a total of 18 years. They were involved in attacks on two men in Upper Market Square and Town Road and targeted a Greggs shop in Hanley in August 2024. Imran Arghtagul, Omar Osman, Daniel Hussein, Elias Ahmed, Fayed Jamil, Chad Amin and Hassan Mir, all from Stoke-on-Trent, were handed prison terms at the city's Crown Court yesterday. Gritters are on standby in Staffordshire as the heat wave continues. Four vehicles are ready to spread granite dust on roads where needed to stabilise the surface. Crews dusted around 30 roads during the heat wave last month when temperatures topped 30 degrees. A well-known former pub in Stoke-on-Trent is being sold at auction today. The Bell and Bear on Snow Hill in Shelton has been empty for decades. It has a guide price of £365,000. The redevelopment of a former library, public baths and drill hall has suffered a setback after plans were recommended for refusal. A proposal to transform the Grade 2 listed buildings in Tunstall into 39 flats was submitted to Stoke-on-Trent City Council in October, but planning officers at the council have said that Tunstall Library Development's application would result in harm to the significance of designated heritage assets and argue that the homes would fail to provide acceptable standards of living. Accommodation. The City Council has allocated £3.5 million of government levelling up funding to the development of the three buildings. A final decision on the plans will be made when the Planning Committee meets on Wednesday next week. And Newcastle-under-Lyme based legal and professional services business Knights Group has posted revenue of over £200 million for the first time. The firm saw revenue increase 28% to £207.7 million for the year to the 30th of April 2026. Profit rose 19% to over £33 million. The company made acquisitions in the South East and Cardiff during the last 12 months and now employs some 1,400 professionals in 29 locations nationwide.
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5: Port Vale have signed Luton Town striker Oliver Lynch on a season-long loan. The 21-year-old has spent the past two seasons with non-league sides Hemel Hempstead and Tamworth, scoring 23 goals. Lynch is the sixth new player to arrive at Vale so far this season.
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5: Plenty of strong July sunshine today and feeling hot with a top temperature of 31 degrees Celsius.
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5: Christian editor J.J. Packer recently reflected on the writings of Sir Fred Catherwood, who stated, "We look back today because we dare not look forward. We live in a violent, greedy, rootless, cynical and hopeless society, and we don't know what's to become of it all. The decline has two causes. The first is greed, the logical result of the belief that there is no life after death. We grab what we can, while we can, however we can, and then hold onto it hard. The second cause is moral confusion, the pragmatic amorality of a society in which it's politically correct to deny that there are universal moral absolutes. The powerful use their power and the weak go to the war, not just the poor but the weak-willed, and especially all the children who depend on the age-old disciplines and loving care of a family." Finally, he commented, "As we stop believing in the dignity of man and woman made in the image of God, violence has risen dramatically." This is John Smith.

Yeah, it's a great release. This next song is a standout track on the album, which encourages us to find light and practice gratitude even during dark and difficult seasons. This is Switchfoot with Beautiful Life.

0: So that was Beautiful Life by Switchfoot from the new album Forever Now. It's my featured album of the week. I'll be playing more tracks from the album on tomorrow's show. And you can stream and download the album in all of the usual places.
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That was Torrin Wells with Supernatural on Cross Rhythms Radio. Thanks for your company this morning. So I'll be back with the breakfast show tomorrow morning from 7 a.m. with the morning's news and travel. I'll bring you more music from my featured album of the week by Switchfoot. I'm going to be reporting on a charity based here in the city centre, Women of Justice Arise. They get alongside and help and support vulnerable and disadvantaged women. It could be refugees and asylum seekers, homeless women, rough sleepers, people from black and ethnic minority communities. I'll be reporting more about the work of Women of Justice Arise on tomorrow morning's show. So coming up next, it's Community Choice with stories from around our local community. You'll hear tunes as well after 11 from Ren Collective and Lifehouse. John Bellamy's here from 3 this afternoon with City Drive as you head home. Have a great rest of your Thursday.

Toby Max assembled a host of guest artists to re-record tracks off his album Heaven on My Mind. The new album is called Heaven on My Mind Guest List Edition, and the title track features Forest.

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3: A large building fire has resulted in several roads closed in Stoke-on-Trent city centre. Crews were called to Stafford Street in Hanley at about 12:45 this morning, where they found a three-storey building well alight. At the height of the blaze, more than 40 firefighters were at the scene. People are being advised to avoid the area. A number of roads are closed and disruptions expected to last into the afternoon. Seven men who admitted to violent disorder in the Hanley riots have been jailed for a total of 18 years. They were involved in attacks on two men in Upper Market Square and Town Road and targeted a Greg shop in Hanley in August 2024. Imran Arktagul, Omar Osman, Daniel Hussein, Ilyas Ahmed, Faid Jamil, Chad Amin and Hassan Mir, all from Stoke-on-Trent, were handed prison terms at the city's Crown Court yesterday. Gritters are on standby in Staffordshire as the heat wave continues. Four vehicles are ready to spread granite dust on roads where needed to stabilise the surface. Crews dusted around 30 roads during the heatwave last month when temperatures topped 30 degrees. A well-known former pub in Stoke-on-Trent is being sold at auction today. The Bell and Bear on Snow Hill in Shelton has been empty for decades. It has a guide price of £365,000. The redevelopment of a former library, public baths and drill hall has suffered a setback after plans were recommended for refusal. A proposal to transform the Grade 2 listed buildings in Tunstall into 39 flats was submitted to Stoke-on-Trent City Council in October, but planning officers at the council have said that Tunstall Library Development's application would result in harm to the significance of designated heritage assets and argue that the homes would fail to provide acceptable standards of living accommodation. The City Council has allocated £3.5 million of government levelling up funding to the development of the three buildings. A final decision on the plans will be made when the Planning Committee meets on Wednesday next week. And Newcastle-under-Lyme based legal and professional services business Knights Group has posted revenue of over £200 million for the first time. The firm saw revenue increase 28% to £207.7 million for the year to the 30th of April 2026. Profit rose 19% to over £33 million. The company made acquisitions in the South East and Cardiff during the last 12 months and now employs some 1,400 professionals in 29 locations nationwide.
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3: Port Vale have signed Luton Town striker Oliver Lynch on a season-long loan. The 21-year-old has spent the past two seasons with non-league sides Hemel Hempstead and Tamworth, scoring 23 goals. Lynch is the sixth new player to arrive at Vale so far this season.
2: Cross Rhythms weather.
3: Plenty of strong July sunshine today and feeling hot with a top temperature of 31 degrees Celsius.
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1: The man who's tasked with driving a hydrogen-powered JCB car in a world land speed record attempt this summer is pleased with the latest results.
2: Absolutely brilliant afternoon. That was a really, really good run. Every single run we are turning the wick up a little bit on the engines, accelerating the car a little bit harder. That's the first time the vehicle has pulled away cleanly from this massive great V8 Discovery that we've got pushing the car. Actually, we left it for dust. It's now starting to sound, feel and look like a race car. Got it up to just shy of 180 miles an hour and then testing the brakes and the parachutes to slow it down exactly where we wanted at the end of the track.
1: Well, Andy Green, OBE, was speaking to the media during tests in Cambridgeshire recently. The former RAF wing commander was at the wheel of JCB's Diesel Max car, which set a diesel land speed record of just over 350 miles per hour 20 years ago. Andy thinks there's no reason why JCB's Hydromax vehicle can't go faster, benefiting from two decades of technological advances. Well, Andy and the JCB team are set to take part in a planned record attempt in the US in August.
0: 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Yeah.
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9: Australian sociologist Hugh Mackay asks, why do so many of our well-intentioned attempts at communication fail? He says, the relentless changes of the past 20 years have had the effect of breaking down many of our traditional groups and isolating us from each other. This leaves most of us feeling frustrated at not being listened to. If you feel angry and frustrated that you're not being heard, then take time to listen to others. When Jesus was here, he didn't go around just laying trips on people. Rather, he took time to hear where people were, even little children, and to know how they were feeling before giving some insight. We all need to learn before we teach, and to listen and think before we speak. Relationships need special care. Invest some time in listening to those around you. This is John Smith.

This week on the Cross Rhythms Top 10, Ray gets a 10th week at number 1 with Joy. Brandon Lake and Nick Jonas are still doing well as well. They've got a 3rd week at number 2 with The Author. So

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Starting off with Californian band Switchfoot.

Their hotly anticipated album is Forever Now, and it's out now. Meanwhile, Messed Up Messenger is new from Lynn D.

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4: DJ and music producer Topher Jones, better known as Rave Jesus, presents his debut album, I Met God on the Dance Floor. It's a 77-minute mix of uplifting beats and sanctified bangers. Including the Cross Rhythms radio hit, He's on the Move. You will also find remixes of hits by Martin Smith and Brandon Lake, and guest vocals from Gracie Binion. I Met God on the Dance Floor. From Rave Jesus. Out now.
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2: I first started thinking about God at the age of 11. 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

0: and she found out all the churches had been praying for her, and she started to think about Christianity and find out more about it. So together we used to spend time talking through ideas, exploring ideas, and it just made sense.
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1: A community support group for people with lung conditions has hit out at a council's £400 million plans to replace the incinerator at Hanford with a new one. Stoke-on-Trent City Council says its current incinerator is reaching the end of its life and they want to build a new one on the same site when the contract to operate the current one runs out in 2030. The council are calling the new incinerator an energy recovery facility. They say it would be cleaner and more efficient than the current one, would generate more electricity back into the grid, and supply heat to the city's district heating network. Well, Breathe Easy offers peer support groups for people with lung problems in our area. They're campaigning for the council to halt its plans for a new incinerator, saying the area has suffered from generations of industrial air pollution. They claim even with modern filters, incinerators release ultrafine particles and toxin into the air, and they claim the new ERF would make Stoke a dumping ground for regional waste. They've called on the local authority to instead invest in more recycling. In response, Stoke-on-Trent City Council has issued a statement addressing various points. They say the new facility would generate energy from waste that can't be recycled, avoiding the need to dump waste in landfill. And they say that modern facilities would be subject to strict environmental standards that are tightly regulated by the Environment Agency. Well, you can search online for new Hanford incinerator if you want to find out more about the council's plans.

0: steady love. Seeking sense in a world of noise. 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
3: A large building fire has resulted in several roads closed in Stoke-on-Trent city centre. Crews were called to Stafford Street in Hanley at about 1:45 this morning, where they found a three-storey building well alight. At the height of the blaze, more than 40 firefighters were at the scene. People are being advised to avoid the area. A number of roads are closed and disruptions expected to last into the afternoon. Seven men who admitted to violent disorder in the Hanley riots have been jailed for a total of 18 years. They were involved in attacks on two men in Upper Market Square and Town Road and targeted a Greg shop in Hanley in August 2024. Imran Arghtagal, Omar Osman, Daniel Hussein, Elias Ahmed, Faid Jamil, Chad Amin and Hassan Mir, all from Stoke-on-Trent, were handed prison terms at the city's Crown Court yesterday. Gritters are on standby in Staffordshire as the heat wave continues. Four vehicles are ready to spread granite dust on roads where needed to stabilise the surface. Crews dusted around 30 roads during the heat wave last month when temperatures topped 30 degrees. A well-known former pub in Stoke-on-Trent is being sold at auction today. The Bell and Bear on Snow Hill in Shelton has been empty for decades. It has a guide price of £365,000. The redevelopment of a former library, public baths and drill hall has suffered a setback after plans were recommended for refusal. A proposal to transform the Grade 2 listed buildings in Tunstall into 39 flats was submitted to Stoke-on-Trent City Council in October, but planning officers at the council have said that Tunstall Library Development's application would result in harm to the significance of designated heritage assets and argue that the homes would fail to provide acceptable standards of living accommodation. The City Council has allocated £3.5 million of government levelling up funding to the development of the three buildings. A final decision on the plans will be made when the Planning Committee meets on Wednesday next week. And Newcastle-under-Lyme based legal and professional services business Knights Group has posted revenue of over £200 million for the first time. The firm saw revenue increase 28% to £207.7 million for the year to the 30th of April 2026. Profit rose 19% to over £33 million. The company made acquisitions in the southeast and Cardiff during the last 12 months and now employs some 1,400 professionals in 29 locations nationwide.
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3: Port Vale have signed Luton Town striker Oliver Lynch on a season-long loan. The 21-year-old has spent the past two seasons with non-league sides Hemel Hempstead and Tamworth, scoring 23 goals. Lynch is the sixth new player to arrive at Vale so far this season.
2: Cross Rhythms weather.
3: Plenty of strong July sunshine today and feeling hot with a top temperature of 31 degrees Celsius.
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0: Now, at a time where increasing numbers of people are experiencing anxiety, loneliness, depression, and emotional distress, could the ancient practice of pilgrimage help people find new hope and meaning? Dozens of old pilgrimage routes have been revived across the country in recent years. David Pott was instrumental in reviving Two Saints Way, which runs between Chester and Lichfield and goes right through the heart of Stoke-on-Trent. And the Staffordshire Pilgrims' latest project is Walks for Life. David is convinced that a pilgrimage is not only good for mental health, but spiritual growth and personal transformation.
1: Everybody says that being out in the outdoors is just critical for good mental health. You know, perhaps those who are in the depths and the darkness of depression could walk on the way of light, and we could sort of perhaps provide meditation for people as they walk, if they're in depression, and to see if they can come out of depression walking on the way of light. Or those who have no meaning in life, and or even perhaps been, you know, tempted towards taking their own lives, the way of life.
0: Well, David's just turned 80 years old and has raised thousands of pounds to get the Walks for Life project off the ground. And you can find out more by going to the Go Health website, gohealth.org.uk/walksforlife.
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At any time in our relationships, we're more or less free to break them and walk away. This is exactly what we tend to do with our relationship with faith and God. We go our own way and we build our life around ourselves or our select group. Have you ever considered maybe we've been too hasty in giving up on faith and God to live for ourselves? Maybe it's time for us to reconsider our life's direction and to think twice about our relationship with God and also with others. Dion sings,

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3: I'd like to tell you a story about a little girl. She would wake up each morning just kind of excited to be alive and wondering what great thing would happen that day. She had a lot of love and trust. She had that real spark of childlike innocence and faith. And she was 4, not quite 5. She had a brother and a sister. They were young. She had a mother whom she dearly loved and a dad who was really struggling with alcoholism. And one day in this child's world, it just came to an abrupt change. This little girl's mother woke up blind in one of her eyes. It was a freak virus. She didn't know if it was going to attack the other eye or what was going to happen. She was looking for a miracle. She was desperate. She went into the hospital looking for healing. And the 3 children went off to the grandparents. Now, this seemed like a very good idea for the little girl. The grandfather was a respected man in his community. But there was something about him that a lot of people didn't know. And that was the fact that he was a child molester. And within that time, while her mother was in the hospital, the little girl went through unspeakable horrors. And that childlike light, that innocence, that trust, that faith, it was stomped on and it was gone. Now I know about that because I was that little girl. My mother, she got her sight back and we were reunited as a family. But I was never the same. I was angry. I wondered why. I wondered what I had done wrong. The time I was a teenager, I was just a bubbling cauldron of emotions, getting ready to erupt. I lived like a crazy person. I didn't care what happened. I'd use a person, they'd use me. Hey, it didn't matter. What was love? Right around my 18th birthday, my sister invited me to come to this coffee house. It's kind of a rock club. And there was this group playing on the stage. And they were playing, you know, some good music. It was my kind of music. But it was very weird because they were talking about God. And in between the songs, this man got up and he said that no matter what you've done, no matter what has been done to you, you can be like a little child again. It was like an arrow piercing my heart. I started to get all shook up and I thought, I'm gonna cry in front of these people. I gotta get out of here. I went and I hid in the ladies' bathroom. I thought, hey, I'll get a drink of water, I'll swallow the big lump in my throat, and I'll leave here. But as I walked out, someone touched me on the shoulder and they asked me, they said, do you want to pray? I didn't know if I could trust God. But I took a chance. I didn't have anything else. And I desperately wanted to be a new person. I wanted to be that little child again. So that night, I trusted Jesus Christ with my problems, my fears, my hurts. And every night we do a concert, I know that Jesus Christ is piercing someone's heart. And his love is right there for you.
2: God loves you in such a way that he'd rather die than be without you.
0: Cross Rhythms.
4: I remember the day when the love of God landed in my town. He took all the silent and broken hearts and fixed them up and gave them a sound. He had almost every different kind of kid from every different kind of social background, taking all the cool they had and praising God as he spun them around.

0: The school summer holidays are coming around quickly now. I don't know if you have any plans for the holidays. What are you doing with the kids? It's quite a long period of time to fill. Well, one thing that is continuing in Stoke-on-Trent this summer is the holiday and the holiday activities and food programme, or the HAF programme. And it's been running for a number of years and helps some of the city's most vulnerable children. But we can find out a bit more about this now. I'm joined in the studio by Adam Yates, and he's the Chief Operating Officer at the Hub Foundation. Welcome, Adam.
1: Morning.
0: Thank you for joining us. Just give us the broad overview. What's the HAF programme?
1: Well, the HAF programme's a government-funded programme, a Department for Education-funded programme. Each local authority receives a sum of money to effectively coordinate and set up holiday provision in the Easter, summer and Christmas periods. So that started back in 2021. Yep. And the government then, the success of the project across all political parties sort of forced the government's hand to extend that. So that's been extended for a further 3 years, so the rest of this year and two more. They're effectively programmes that support children and families in holiday periods, and we as an organisation locally manage and coordinate that project on behalf of Stoke-on-Trent Council. Yep. And as I said, we've been doing it for the last sort of 4 or 5 years in partnership with the Stoke Local Authority. We've had a fantastic response in terms of the performance of the project, national lead on it. We sit on the National Steering Group for the money, the National Award Panel. The money's there to support children and families in holiday periods because, as you said, they are long periods of time and they can be particularly stressful on families financially.
0: So the Hub Foundation has been running this effectively in Stoke-on-Trent for a number of years, and so you've just received a three-year deal to deliver this. So you've had funding from the Department for Education, a £4.5 million deal to deliver this over the next 3 years, which is great news. Maybe just give our listeners an idea of the scope, the size of what goes on.
1: Well, you know, that funding is effectively, almost all that funding goes back into delivery and setting the sessions up. So the sessions are at schools and community groups. There are trips as well. We work with a huge number of organisations locally. So a large proportion of that money is going back into the local economy. Over the calendar year, the team probably organise in the region of 45,000 free places. We've got some funding as well from JCB and Lord Bamford to fund half term. So we're really grateful for that support, because it enables us to continue provision right the way through the year. Sessions, as I said, all over the city, schools, community groups, organisations, trips, all free of charge, food included. And there's just so many different activities for the children, as I said, irrespective of financial and social circumstance. Holiday periods are expensive time for any family. So a lot of families receive magic breakfast and free school meals at school. Going into the holiday periods, that can obviously be quite a financial gap for families. And keeping children entertained in itself is a big task. I mean, 6 weeks is a long, long period of time.
0: Sure.
1: So we try and make the sessions as engaging and interesting as we can. We try to raise aspirations, create new and enriching opportunities for children, give them new experiences, and alleviate pressure. And as I said, it's an amazing project. This summer, there'll probably be in the region of 30,000 free places. We'll move into October, and there'll be another 1,000, as I said, which was funded by Lord Bamford. Mm-hmm. And then at Christmas, maybe another 6,000 or 7,000, dependent on availability of venues and providers. So we've got an incredible team at the Hub that set all this up, and there's just so much work that goes into it. Any single session's probably got 8 or 9 moving parts. So when you think this summer will be anywhere between 900 and 1,100 sessions, that's probably 10,000 moving parts across the programme. So it's just so vast.
0: A lot of logistics there, Adam, keep on top of.
1: Well, when you think around holiday provision, you've probably got 3 or 4 different providers that are setting the sessions up. Yep. You've got risk assessments, insurances, compliance documents. Mm-hmm. There's just so much to consider: registers, data protection, privacy policies, conflict of interest policies. It's massive. And it does take an awful lot of work, but it's so beneficial for the local community, and obviously the landscape within Stoke. I mean, we've got high levels of deprivation. You know, over 35% live in the lowest 10% of poverty in the country, and over 50% of the city live in the lowest 20%. So the numbers are starkly high.
0: I want to pick up on a couple of things you said there. In a moment, let me ask you about the kind of difference this makes to kids who go on this programme. But first of all, who is it for?
1: So the Department for Education dictate the criteria on the funding for. It's aimed at free school meal children, but there is some flexibility outside of that. So we try and work with schools and community groups to target those families that they know may need more support. We try and bring different social backgrounds together for families, so it's inclusive. But as I said, the funding is dictated by the government and the Department for Education, and unfortunately the funding doesn't cover every single child and family in the city. If it did, it would be fantastic. I mean, it would be an awful lot more work for the team. I mean, it's easy for me to say that, but it is dictated by government, so there are certain criteria on sign up. But as I said, there is flexibility as well around that, given the different venues and organisations that are engaging with our families of the city.
0: Yeah, but even within that, you're working with thousands of children locally that you're touching through this programme.
1: Absolutely, yeah. A particular focus over the last few years has been children with SEND, special educational needs, and there's been a rise across not only Stoke and Trent but nationally with children that are SEND children. So we want to try and support everybody we can. It is very difficult, but we make the funding go as far as we possibly can. And I have to say, we've got some amazing organisations in the city, business organisations that support, enrichment organisations, sporting organisations, community groups, charities, and schools. And you know, schools more often than not don't charge venue hire, which is obviously their gift in kind, which enables us to further utilise public funding, which has been so important. And as I said, we've been recognised nationally for it a number of times. We've had a number of ministerial visits, and we want to keep improving the programme and expanding its reach.
0: Okay, well, we'll play a song and then come back and chat a bit more to Adam about the holiday activities food programme in Stoke-on-Trent.

0: Over the last few years, the Hub Foundation in Stoke-on-Trent has put on tens of thousands of sessions for children and young people over the school holidays. And that work is going to continue. They have been given £4.5 million of Department for Education funding to put on the Stoke-on-Trent Holiday Activities Food Programme over the next 3 years. And Adam Yates is the Chief Operating Officer at the Hub Foundation and joins me in the Cross Adams Radio studios. And we're talking about what's coming up this summer as part of the HAF programme. But Adam, tell me a bit about the difference that these activities, that these sessions make to children and young people.
1: Well, firstly, there's the immediate support, which is, you know, parents not having to fund activities or going and doing a range of different sort of daily activity with their children. We hope that it expands children's opportunities and raises aspirations. We try and give them different experiences and different opportunities within the programme, working with different organisations and different venues. But financially, you have to think, you know, those community sessions are open sessions. Some of the school ones are shut just for children of those schools. The community ones are pretty much open and flexible. So, you know, families can attend a number over the 6 weeks. And as we said, if you've got a child that's receiving magic breakfast and a free school meal at school throughout the week, that's 10 meals. And if you've got three or four children, that can make a huge difference financially over the 6 week period. So we've got so many testimonials from children and families about the way that the project has supported them and how vital it's been. We relay all that information back to local authority and DfE. We've got a PhD student that we're working with from Stafford University that's found links between increased attendance at school and increased attainment at school in line with attending holiday period provision, which is really important. It's an amazing bit of work. We've got a young woman called Grace that's been working with us for 3 or 4 years, and some of that information and data that she's collated has been shared with the DfE and the Education Select Committee, which effectively is the committee that keeps the DfE accountable. So those are really important pieces of work, because what it does is enables us to provide vital data to the DfE and other organisations about just how important this work is and this funding is.
0: Amazing. That's fantastic. Really, really good. So I mentioned at the beginning that summer holidays are coming around really quickly now. If families are interested in what you're talking about, how would they find out more? And, you know, how would they know if they were eligible?
1: So we've got a booking system and our website. It'll be on the council websites as well, the Hub Foundation and the council websites, or the HAF programme for Stoke-on-Trent. That will have all the open activities on. That goes live on Friday this week. We're a little bit behind where we needed to be for a number of different reasons, but we're going live on Friday this week with the sessions that will be open. Sessions will be coordinated throughout the summer as well, so that'll be a fluid programme where we hope to add some more through as we're moving through the 6 weeks. So parents can log on to the system or contact their school or community group to find out what provision is going on. But as I said, there will be a thorough set out and layout of what's available for the summer for parents to access. And as I said, the range of activities and the number of venues is just huge. We're probably working with around 100 venues across Stoke-on-Trent, right the whole of Stoke-on-Trent. And the benefit I think that we've got as an organisation is that we utilise those organisations that are best equipped in every area of the city to work with those children. So we as an organisation don't deliver, we partner and work and organise and coordinate. And that's really an important role, because it takes pressure off schools and community groups and organisations to almost mobilise, as I said, 8 or 9 different areas of one singular session.
0: Yeah. Okay, so the website is thehubfoundation.com, hub being spelt with 2 B's.
1: Yes.
0: And presumably if anyone has any questions, they can get in touch. And
1: We've got, as I said, there's a phone number on there. We've got a dedicated team that work coordinating this, and they're always on hand to give support and help. And as I said, this is the reason the project works is because the team works so incredibly hard. Full credit to them for it. But what we see at the other end is countless thousands and thousands of children that are having memorable periods.

0: important. Okay, so once again, it's thehubfoundation.com, and you'll be able to find out more about the HAF program, Holiday Activities Food Program. And well, it sounds like a busy summer, Adams.
1: Very busy, just getting started.
0: Yeah. Well, thank you for coming in and telling us about it.
1: Thank you very much.
0: That's Adam Yates, the Chief Operating Officer at the Hub Foundation.
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2: A large building fire has resulted in several roads closed in Stoke-on-Trent city centre. Crews were called to Stafford Street in Hanley at about 1:45 this morning, where they found a three-storey building well alight. At the height of the blaze, more than 40 firefighters were at the scene. People are being advised to avoid the area. A number of roads are closed and disruptions expected to last into the afternoon. Seven men who admitted to violent disorder in the Hanley riots have been jailed for a total of 18 years. They were involved in attacks on two men in Upper Market Square and Town Road and targeted a Greg shop in Hanley in August 2024. Imran Arghtagal, Omar Osman, Daniel Hussein, Ilyas Ahmed, Fayed Jamil, Chad Amin and Hassan Mir, all from Stoke-on-Trent, were handed prison terms at the city's Crown Court yesterday. Gritters are on standby in Staffordshire as the heat wave continues. Four vehicles are ready to spread granite dust on roads where needed to stabilise the surface. Crews dusted around 30 roads during the heat wave last month when temperatures topped 30 degrees. A well-known former pub in Stoke-on-Trent is being sold at auction today. The Bell and Bear on Snow Hill in Shelton has been empty for decades. It has a guide price of £365,000. The redevelopment of a former library, public baths and drill hall has suffered a setback after plans were recommended for refusal. A proposal to transform the Grade 2 listed buildings in Tunstall into 39 flats was submitted to Stoke-on-Trent City Council in October, but planning officers at the council have said that Tunstall Library Development's application would result in harm to the significance of designated heritage assets and argue that the homes would fail to provide acceptable standards of living accommodation. The City Council has allocated £3.5 million of government levelling up funding to the development of the three buildings. A final decision on the plans will be made when the Planning Committee meets on Wednesday next week. And Newcastle under Lyme based legal and professional services business Knights Group has posted revenue of over £200 million for the first time. The firm saw revenue increase 28% to £207.7 million for the year to the 30th of April 2026. Profit rose 19% to over £33 million. The company made acquisitions in the South East and Cardiff during the last 12 months and now employs some 1,400 professionals in 29 locations nationwide.
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2: Port Vale have signed Luton Town striker Oliver Lynch on a season-long loan. The 21-year-old has spent the past two seasons with non-league sides Hemel Hempstead and Tamworth, scoring 23 goals. Lynch is the sixth new player to arrive at Vale so far this season.
1: Cross Rhythm's weather.
2: Plenty of strong July sunshine today and feeling hot with a top temperature of 31 degrees Celsius.
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0: When temperatures rise during the summer, it can be tempting to look for somewhere to cool off. But emergency services are warning about the dangers of open water after more than a dozen young people died around the country during the heatwave in May. Inspector Isabel Hunt is on the Northwest Underwater Search Team.
1: Be aware of the dangers. Despite the hot weather, I know it can be tempting. 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
13: Meredith Brooks reminds us that virtually none of us see ourselves as all bad. She sings, "Yesterday I cried, you must have been relieved to see the softer side. I'm a little bit of everything rolled into one.
14: I'm a bitch, I'm a lover, I'm a child, I'm a mother, I'm a sinner, I'm a saint. I do not feel ashamed."
13: We often desperately want to be seen as at least a bit bad, to both excuse our behaviour and also to be seen cool rather than a nerd, a dork or a loser. Well, I want to put a plug in for celebrating goodness. To say the obvious, being human, I can't personally get it all together either, but I can say that nothing beats living a clean, caring, giving, hoping life of faith. It's great to be seen as steadfast and available at personal cost, honest and real. After all, if you get in crisis, who are you going to call? A bitch? A ghostbuster? Or a

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1: The newly appointed chief executive of Staffordshire Chambers of Commerce says rises in employers' national insurance contributions is hitting small and medium-sized businesses in the area hard. Stuart Elford was speaking to Sonia Farrell on Business Spotlight, a partnership between Cross Rhythm City Radio and PR firm Baba Baboon.
2: What business is struggling with is costs before they make a profit.
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2: And you know, 98% of businesses are SMEs.
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2: From the Sky News Centre at 2, Welsh singer Bonnie Tyler has died in Portugal. She was 75. Debbie Ridgard has more.
3: Bonnie was best known for hits including Total Eclipse of the Heart and Holding Out for a Hero. She was nominated for 3 Grammys and in 2013 represented the UK at the Eurovision. In 2023, she was made an MBE for services to music. Her family say she passed away last night as she'd been in hospital since having emergency intestinal surgery in May.
2: A man's pleaded not guilty to the attempted murders of 10 people on a train in Cambridgeshire. Anthony Williams will stand trial later this year over stabbings on an LNER service last November. Elsewhere, Donald Trump claims Iran has called and wants to make a deal after a second night of US strikes. State media in Tehran says an American projectile struck the perimeter of a nuclear power plant in the south of the country. Andy Burnham has joked it's all starting to feel very real now after he nominated himself to become the next leader of the Labour Party. He still seems to be the only MP in the race to replace Sir Keir Starmer. It's women's semi-finals day at Wimbledon with American Coco Gauff the highest seed left. Live to Richard Newman at Centre Court.
4: Not for much longer if things continue to go this way, because the two-time Grand Slam champion Gauff is a double break of serve down to the 10th seed Carolina Muchova in the first set. Muchova is serving for a 5-1 lead right now. She has looked tidy all tournament. After this, Muchova's fellow Czech Linda Noskova takes on Ukraine's Marta Kostyuk.
2: And Great Britain's most decorated Paralympian has retired from the international competition. Dame Sarah Storey says that she'll work to help promote Paralympic sport. That's the latest. I'm Imani Rana.
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1: There was a nice young man

99% of the world. My logo the eagle, I fly different than world. If you not we the people, you can't sit with this world. She was trapping and beating, please sit with this girl. Look, hey, I'm the cream of the crop. I'm the reason they stop. I'm the visa you brought. I'm the stores they shop. I'm the Jordans they cop. 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

0: for the thing. 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
1: Holy Spirit, speak through me. 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Reach told me be free and made it right today. So thankful, Reach, man.
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1: Young ruler met the Christ, but he walked away. 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
5: 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The tide is against them, but you can be sure the A-Team will be back.

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1: Nothing like a good run at the coast, but I better head back. 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

0: Cycles from Circina, and kicking off today's show, music from U2 and Derek Ryan. Hello, good afternoon, and welcome along to City Drive right here on Crossrooms, your community radio station. On the way, Dante, Bo, Ray with a brand new track, Lifeboat, and music from Divine Vibes. We'll also have a History Mishmash with Eli in a minute after Matt Richland.
1: 15 degrees, you can see your breath. Out here in the lake effect, breaking tables like it's poetry. Where else would you rather be? Pinto, Ron, Elvis, and the Le Poncho.

0: That's Rich Lynn and a song called Mount Up, in brackets, Bill's Mafia. Divine Vibes are coming up in a minute. Also, before the local news, I've got a brand new song from Ray from her album This Music May Contain Hope. Next up, though, it's History Mishmash with Eli.
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3: It's one small step for man, one

Welcome to History Mishmash, the weird, the wonderful, and the sometimes wacky. Let's get straight into it. 1981, Nintendo released the arcade game Donkey Kong, marking the first appearance of the iconic character Mario. In 2011, South Sudan officially declared its independence from Sudan, becoming the world's youngest internationally recognised country. In 1984, a catastrophic fire caused by a lightning strike devastated the roof of the York Minster Cathedral, causing millions in damages. In 1947, the engagement of then Prince Elizabeth and Philip Mountbatten was officially announced. In 1917, one of the most tragic internal accidents in Royal Naval history, the battleship HMS Vanguard suffered a massive internal explosion whilst anchored, instantly killing 843 of the 845 men on board. In 2001, the premiere episode of Ricky Gervais's The Office debuted, first broadcast on the BBC Two. In 1986, the very first run of the world's first underground railway took place in London. Number 8, Wimbledon had its first ever championship game. And in 2006, Italy won the FIFA's World Cup final against France in a penalty shootout. Finally, 1997, boxer Mike Tyson was banned from the ring after biting off Evander Holyfield's ear off. The birthdays now. Bon Scott, former ACD frontman who died at age 33, he would have been 79 today. Tom Hanks is also 70 today. And Jack White, the creator of the White Stripes, is 51 today. Thank you for listening.

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1: Many people have pains in their lives. They've been so disappointed, so broken, almost lost the desire to even live. Been rejected many times, I've been disappointed many times, I've been failed many times. Whether you're going through darkness, there's a future, there's a way forward, there's hope.
2: How I do this. 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
1: We will make it.
2: I'm not giving up.
3: I'm not giving up yet.
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2: Don't know how I'll get there. I'm not giving up
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2: I'm not giving up.
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Funny how things change in about a span of a year. Guess I didn't see it coming, now there's blessings in here. When I was younger, saying prayers to the big man upstairs, I told him if he walked on water, then I know I'm secure. I may have 99 problems, but my faith ain't one. And if I always try to solve them, what is faith anyway? I'll be okay.

0: Dante Bow featuring Trevor Jackson and Leal. And before that, you heard the new one from Ray from her album, This Music May Contain Hope. It's a track, it's not so much a song, is it? As Chris Manford said to me once, it's like a stager, one of our stagers on the stations. Anyway, it's called Lifeboat. Good sound. On the way, today's classic track comes from Brit Nicole. But first, the local news.
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3: An investigation is to get underway after a large building fire in Stoke-on-Trent city centre. Six fire crews tackled the blaze at its peak on Stafford Street early this morning. Staffordshire Fire and Rescue Service said the majority of the fire was out early this afternoon. Some roads remain closed, including Stafford Street, Trinity Street and part of Fountain Square. Meanwhile, emergency services have been responding to a fire at a bungalow in Brinley Ford. Three fire engines were dispatched to the property off Butt Lane earlier. One person is also said to have been treated by paramedics. The former mayor of Newcastle-under-Lyme died after being blinded by tractor headlights moments before a crash, an inquest has found. Barry Panter died 2 days after the collision on the 13th of February last year. The 75-year-old's car hit a muck spreader being towed by the farm vehicle on the A525 near Woore in Shropshire as he drove to a parish council meeting. The collision left Mr. Panter with multiple injuries. Another witness who passed the tractor said she noticed very bright headlights on the vehicle. Shropshire coroner Heath Westerman concluded the Mr. Panter's cause of death was a road traffic collision. A cyclist suffered potentially serious injuries after a crash with a car in Newcastle-under-Lyme this morning. Emergency services were called to the junction of Luma Road and London Road in Chesterton at just before 7:30 a.m. A man was taken to hospital on blue lights. Now, the redevelopment of a former library, public baths and drill hall has suffered a setback after the plans were recommended for approval. A proposal to transform the Grade 2 listed buildings in Tunstall into 39 flats were submitted to Stoke-on-Trent City Council back in October. But now planning officers at the council have said that Tunstall Library Development Limited's application would result in the harm of significant designated heritage assets. And they argue that the homes would fail to provide acceptable standards of living accommodation. The local authority has allocated £3.5 million of government levelling up funding to the development of the three buildings. A final decision on the plan will be made when the planning committee meets on Wednesday next week.
2: Sport news update.
3: Port Vale have bolstered their attacking options in preparation for the new season with the signing of winger Anel Hernandez and striker Mo Fall from Wrexham. 33-year-old Hernandez was with Vale on a short-term deal from February until the end of the last season and now re-signs on a one-year contract. Meanwhile, 23-year-old Fall returns to Vale Park for the season after spending the first half of last season on loan from the Red Dragons. Vale have made 8 summer signings so far.
2: Cross Rhythm's weather.
3: It will be a warm and sunny evening and staying clear overnight with a low of 15 degrees Celsius. Hot and sunny once again tomorrow with light winds and high UV levels and a top temperature of 32 degrees Celsius.
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0: Thanks very much, Chris. On the way, some of the national and international stories you may not have picked up on. Eli will be here within the news. But this is our classic track for today. It comes from Brit Nicole, and it's the JSAP remix of Glow.

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1: 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Categories include Child of Courage, Carer of the Year, Charity Champion, NHS Hero and Community Group of the Year. 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
2: DJ and music producer Topher Jones, better known as Rave Jesus, presents his debut album, I Met God on the Dance Floor. It's a 77-minute mix of uplifting beats and sanctified bangers. Including the Cross Rhythms radio hit, He's on the Move. You will also find remixes of hits by Martin Smith and Brandon Lake, and guest vocals from Gracie Binion. I Met God on the Dance Floor. From Rave Jesus. Out now.
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0: This is Cross Rhythms.
4: An often propagated myth is that the vast majority of people who have suicided were suffering from some kind of psychological disorder prior to the event. But psychologist Ray Hudd recently informed an investigative conference that a two-year study had shown that only 25% of successful suiciders were actually on prescribed medicine for depression. Chemical imbalance may be a cause for some, but I believe we need to see two other issues: the sad circumstances of life and, secondly, the underneath foundational beliefs that we hold to be dear and true. In our secular society, which is so often forsaken God, faith and religion, we are essentially left with little underneath holding us together, nothing ultimately to live for. When circumstances overwhelm us, we feel lost and alone. To whom can we turn? Don't tell me God and Jesus are out of date. Divine love, hope and meaning are as much needed as ever. This is John Smith.

0: I like that. Olivia Stern and Circuit Rider Music, Never Had a Chance. Eli's here within the news in a moment after we've played Gladden and Sunshine Every Day. How appropriate.
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3: Welcome to In the News. A man in Portsmouth has been fined after pretending to be a ghost in his local cemetery. Witnesses say they could hear Anthony Stallard throwing his arms in the air and shouting woo. The total fine was £35 after the court heard that the 24-year-old had been out drinking with his friends. When they went to Kingston Cemetery and started to play football, Anthony became quite rowdy and started his old ghost act. After the incident, he pled guilty in court for causing a distress. Lucky for him, though, a charge for causing criminal damage to a gravestone was dismissed. Moving on now, in Nottingham, they have held a birthday party for a pothole that they've been complaining about for 2 years, and this year even bought it a cake to celebrate nothing ever getting done. The county council in charge of 2,600 miles of road network in Nottingham, including the main road in Plumtree where the offending pothole sits. Even stranger news, a Bigfoot has been sighted in Cannock Chase as a dad says he saw the great beast charging through the woods. He wasn't even the first to spot it though, as the 7-foot beast was also spotted by a 60-year-old man who said he saw a broad and upright man with dark fur charging through the Staffordshire area. Reports and rumours of a yeti-like beast roaming Cannock Chase date back as far as the 1800s. Bigfoot investigator Lee Brickley claims to have discovered 41 centimetre claw marks in the same forest. However, the council has denied any such animal. And finally, a council is reviewing CCTV footage after reports of a whole pavement being stolen in a village in West Sussex. Dozens of the slabs have been found missing. Resident Alan Starmer said it was a right old mess in Horsham. District Council had reported the theft to Sussex Police and it is currently under investigation. The council said it believes that the paving slabs have been stolen overnight, adding that it was taking steps to make the area safer for car park users. That is all we have today. Thank you very much.
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0: Here's Alex, pedalling off to work. And here's Nikki, driving off for a morning coffee. You know the drill, Nikki. 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Whoever you meet, travel like you know them. Think. 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

That's one of the guys from Switchfoot, the brother of John Foreman, Tim Foreman, and his group Bongo Chico. When You Walked Away. Now up to the news is 21 Pilots.

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3: And welcome back, second hour of City Drive. If you enjoy Wimbledon and you're watching the championships this week and last week, then you're interested in my feature coming up from Talking Tech. They're looking at technology at Wimbledon this year, and particularly what's new tech-wise. Here's OneRepublic. This is Take It Out on Me.

0: Nothing like a good run at the coast. But I better head back. 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Float to live. Head back, breathe, and relax.
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0: Trust Fall is the second album from Stephen Stanley. A fusion of atmospheric rock textures with raw, honest songwriting. It's a powerful release for anyone unsure of what comes next in life. It's both a confession and an invitation to sit in the space between brokenness and breakthrough. And a reminder that sometimes the greatest strength is found in surrender. 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
1: 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Let's

0: Strings and Heart there with Kerosene. Rory McGowan talks to a vice president at longtime Wimbledon partner IBM to see what's new for this year's tournament. Very soon, with Talking Tech, after we played John Michael Howell and Carnival.
1: Stoke-on-Trent, renowned as the world's greatest centre of the pottery industry.
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0: With Talking Tech, I'm Roy McGowan. It's Wimbledon season, and if you're one of the many people across the UK watching the tournament, you'll know that every part of it these days is powered by technology. From the associated app, to deciding points, and even creating players odds on to win. To talk more about how technology is involved in the game, I'm joined by Cameron Stanhouse, the Vice President of Sports and Entertainment Partnerships at one of Wimbledon's biggest partners, IBM. Cameron, thank you for joining me. What are the biggest tech innovations for Wimbledon this year?
1: IBM and Wimbledon have been longtime partners. We've been working together for over 36 years now. We launched the first serve speed radar in 1991, app in 2009, and then began infusing AI solutions since 2017. Some of the new ones are fan favorites that we've brought back and made better than ever. The first is Match Chat, which is a great AI companion for either the tennis novice who wants to look good with whomever they're sitting with, or for the expert. And then the other is the Live Likelihood to Win. This is a great tool where we provide a pre-match projection. So instead of just using structured data, which is stats, performance, we actually use structured data and unstructured data to provide a more accurate projection.
0: Have fan viewing habits begun to change? And is AI partially responsible for this?
1: Fan behaviors have changed a lot. People don't just watch a match. They don't just watch an F1 race. They're looking for always-on content. They want to know not just how someone performed, but you know where their faults were. They want to know the data and statistics of how they performed at a specific tournament or at a race. And the incredible thing about sports is that there's so much data available that it's a really, really rich place for AI to play an important role. Fans actually are really looking forward to AI and the way that it can provide fan engagement tools for them within sports because they understand how it serves them.
0: Tell us more about this recent tech showcase event on the South Bank in London.
1: Yeah, so IBM launched a pop-up at the South Bank, and it was an incredible demonstration of two of our partnerships, Ferrari and Wimbledon. A lot of people may know IBM and know our name, but they don't really understand what we do. And sports is a great way for us to put our technology in the hands of people, have them touch and feel it and understand what IBM does, and for potential customers, be inspired about what we can do together.
0: For more information, please go to ibm.com or download the Wimbledon app. With Talking Tech, I'm Roy McGowan.

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That's Throwback Kid, of course, with Songbook. Chris Manfred's here with the local news. After that music from Manic Drive, but we'll get to all of that after Wilder Woods. Where do we go from here?

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This ain't no coin toss, yeah. In the middle of the field, I can't take it long. Hip hop, dance, and rock. We've got you covered.

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3: An investigation is to get underway after a large building fire in Stoke-on-Trent city centre. Six fire crews tackled the blaze at its peak on Stafford Street early this morning. Staffordshire Fire and Rescue Service said the majority of the fire was out early this afternoon. Some roads remain closed, including Stafford Street, Trinity Street and part of Fountain Square. Meanwhile, emergency services have been responding to a fire at a bungalow in Brinley Ford. Three fire engines were dispatched to the property off Butt Lane earlier. One person is also said to have been treated by paramedics. The former mayor of Newcastle-under-Lyme died after being blinded by tractor headlights moments before a crash, an inquest has found. Barry Panter died 2 days after the collision on the 13th of February last year. The 75-year-old's car hit a muck spreader being towed by the farm vehicle on the A525 near Wooer in Shropshire as he drove to a parish council meeting. The collision left Mr. Panter with multiple injuries. Another witness who passed the tractor said she noticed very bright headlights on the vehicle. Shropshire coroner Heath Westerman concluded the Mr. Panter's cause of death was a road traffic collision. A cyclist suffered potentially serious injuries after a crash with a car in Newcastle-under-Lyme this morning. Emergency services were called to the junction of Loomer Road and London Road in Chesterton at just before 7:30 a.m. A man was taken to hospital on blue lights. Now, the redevelopment of a former library, public baths and drill hall has suffered a setback after the plans were recommended for approval. A proposal to transform the Grade 2 listed buildings in Tunstall into 39 flats were submitted to Stoke-on-Trent City Council back in October. But now planning officers at the council have said that Tunstall Library Development Limited's application would result in the harm of significant designated heritage assets. And they argue that the homes would fail to provide acceptable standards of living accommodation. The local authority has allocated £3.5 million of government levelling up funding to the development of the three buildings. A final decision on the plan will be made when the planning committee meets on Wednesday next week.
2: Sport news update.
3: Port Vale have bolstered their attacking options in preparation for the new season with the signing of winger Anel Hernandez and striker Mo Fall from Wrexham. 33-year-old Hernandez was with Vale on a short-term deal from February until the end of the last season and now re-signs on a one-year contract. Meanwhile, 23-year-old Fall returns to Vale Park for the season after spending the first half of last season on loan from the Red Dragons. Vale have made 8 summer signings so far.
2: Cross Rhythms weather.
3: It will be a warm and sunny evening and staying clear overnight with a low of 15 degrees Celsius. Hot and sunny once again tomorrow with light winds and high UV levels and a top temperature of 32 degrees Celsius.
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2: That's Manic Drive with Under. Now, if you check out the different versions of this next song, you'll find there's a different verse by a contributing artist. We've chosen Josiah Queen featuring ZVC as our favourite. Anyway, here's their version of Demon.

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1: Here's Alex, pedalling off to work. And here's Nikki, driving off for a morning coffee. You know the drill, Nikki. 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And for horse riders, like Joe and Daisy here, slow down to under 10 miles per hour and allow at least 2 metres. Whoever you meet, travel like you know them. 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
3: In their song I Want You, Savage Garden sing the chorus, "Oh, I want you. I don't know if I need you, but oh, I'm dying to find out." Well, if you're dying to find out if you really need each other, my first suggestion would be delay your plans for sexual intimacy. Rather concentrate on treating each other with respect and honour while you explore your future relationship. Unlike many generations of virtually all tribes and cultures, we now live in a culture where sex is meant to come before, or likely instead of, love and commitment and marriage. And aren't we the poorer for it? When sex became recreational instead of relational and procreational, we started a downhill slide. What sort of line is it? I don't know if I need you. Back off. Relationships are too precious and tender to be treated so recklessly. This is John Smith.

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Here's Katie Nicole.

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1: P.T. Martin featuring Lauren Daigle and Come Back Home. It's 5 minutes past five. Welcome back. Final hour of City Drive. We'll have a final, another play of my choice cut soon before the 5:30 news from Benjamin William Hastings and Aidan King. We'll also have Brandon Lake and Nick Jonas, some Michael Kiwanuka, Nalek and Sarah Reeves. As I say quite often, loads of different artists who like to record something with somebody else. This band, though, love being themselves. Here's Wren Collective and Wild Love.

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0: Hope says, there's going to be another hot, sticky night tonight. How do you sleep during a heat wave? Talking health team are here in a minute to give us some advice. After Nalek and Sarah Reeves.
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0: With Talking Health, I'm Jessica Harding. With the UK experiencing a heatwave, high humidity and soaring pollen levels, many people are struggling to get a good night's sleep. Joining us to share her advice is consultant sleep psychologist Dr. Rit Spira. What impact can several nights of poor sleep have on our mood and mental well-being?
1: Sleep supports our emotional regulation. So when we're underrested, we actually have less capacity to pause. We can't necessarily take perspective. We don't have the energy to recover from those frustrations we might be feeling. So those ordinary demands of everyday life, they can actually feel so much more disproportionately quite difficult. Panda London have found low mood and irritability were actually one of the most commonly reported effects of having poor sleep.
0: How can people create a good sleep environment?
1: Your environment is so important when it comes to sleeping. During this heat wave, we need to be thinking about it more. So keeping your room cool, and you know, if you're suffering with pollen, then also I'd say, you know, keeping your windows shut throughout the day so that you're not getting that pollen to come in, keeping your blinds closed, okay, to keep the room that you're sleeping in to be as cool as possible. Now, I have a great tip that actually helps to give the brain a bit of a sleep cue. Say, take that warm shower and then move to the coolest room in your house. Place a flannel across your face and the back of your neck and take 5 slow deep breaths, making that exhale just slightly longer. The temperature changes is going to support the body's natural cooling process. The slower breathing then tells your nervous system, let's just start to wind down for sleep. Do it once, allow it to be enough. You don't need to keep repeatedly checking whether you feel cool or sleepy, and then you can just allow yourself to rest.
0: Why should people pay attention to their bedding?
1: You can maybe think about investing in some bamboo bedding, because it really is the secret to getting a good night's sleep, because it's got amazing thermoregulating properties. I use bamboo bedding myself and it's been such a game changer for me. And it's because it has these natural breathable fibers that allows the air to really circulate through your bedding, your bed sheets, your duvet, and that stops that heat getting trapped against your body.
0: Where can we go for more information?
1: Head over to Panda London's website. They've got some amazing information on how to get to sleep, on also bedding options. And if you're interested in learning more about, you know, the statistics around sleep and thinking, gosh, is this just me? Am I struggling with this? You'll find that you're not alone. They have done a great sleep report, Panda London.
0: Thank you, Doctor. With Talking Health, I'm Jessica Harding.

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0: Brandon Lake and Nick Jonas, who put that song together themselves. It's called The Author. Now, this week's choice cut comes from Benjamin William Hastings and Aidan King from their album, actually, a joint album. This is Saturday.
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3: An investigation is to get underway after a large building fire in Stoke-on-Trent city centre. Six fire crews tackled the blaze at its peak on Stafford Street early this morning. Staffordshire Fire and Rescue Service said the majority of the fire was out early this afternoon. Some roads remain closed, including Stafford Street, Trinity Street and part of Fountain Square. Meanwhile, emergency services have been responding to a fire at a bungalow in Brinley Ford. Three fire engines were dispatched to the property off Butt Lane earlier. One person is also said to have been treated by paramedics. The former mayor of Newcastle-under-Lyme died after being blinded by tractor headlights moments before a crash, an inquest has found. Barry Panter died 2 days after the collision on the 13th of February last year. The 75-year-old's car hit a muck spreader being towed by the farm vehicle on the A525 near Wooer in Shropshire as he drove to a parish council meeting. The collision left Mr. Panter with multiple injuries. Another witness who passed the tractor said she noticed very bright headlights on the vehicle. Shropshire coroner Heath Westerman concluded the Mr. Panter's cause of death was a road traffic collision. A cyclist suffered potentially serious injuries after a crash with a car in Newcastle-under-Lyme this morning. Emergency services were called to the junction of Loomer Road and London Road in Chesterton at just before 7:30 a.m. A man was taken to hospital on blue lights. Now, the redevelopment of a former library, public baths and drill hall has suffered a setback after the plans were recommended for approval. A proposal to transform the Grade 2 listed buildings in Tunstall into 39 flats were submitted to Stoke-on-Trent City Council back in October. But now planning officers at the council have said that Tunstall Library Development Limited's application would result in the harm of significant designated heritage assets. And they argue that the homes would fail to provide acceptable standards of living accommodation. The local authority has allocated £3.5 million of government levelling up funding to the development of the three buildings. A final decision on the plan will be made when the planning committee meets on Wednesday next week.
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3: Port Vale have bolstered their attacking options in preparation for the new season with the signing of winger Anel Hernandez and striker Mo Fall from Wrexham. 33-year-old Hernandez was with Vale on a short-term deal from February until the end of the last season and now re-signs on a one-year contract. Meanwhile, 23-year-old Fall returns to Vale Park for the season after spending the first half of last season on loan from the Red Dragons. Vale have made 8 summer signings so far.
2: Cross Rhythms weather.
3: It will be a warm and sunny evening and staying clear overnight with a low of 15 degrees Celsius. Hot and sunny once again tomorrow with light winds and high UV levels and a top temperature of 32 degrees Celsius.
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1: We're into the final 14 minutes of today's show. That was Ellie Holcomb and Your Love. We got Bodie's new track soon, also Blessing Offer and a bit of John Smith Wisdom. If we can get to that. Let's look down there after the 6 o'clock news. Oldies and Goodies tonight kicks off with Aretha Franklin and A Bit of Respect. Robert Randolph and the Family Band are there. Satellites and Sirens, Per Hoglund, Bruce Coburn, and many more. It's the best hour of the day. Don't miss it. Here's John McLaughlin now, and Not There Yet.

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1: Here's Alex, pedalling off to work. 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
3: As parents, we are often struggling as to how to best raise our children. Dr. Edwina Fellows, a medical practitioner with a special interest in bioethics, recently wrote a letter to her very young children. She wrote, "What we can do is love you and prepare you to face adversity. We will nurture your individual self-esteem, affirming your strengths and helping you to overcome your weaknesses. Underpinning our efforts are the truths of your Christian heritage and that sense of destiny that shows you your place under the sun. We take seriously as your parents our responsibility to mould you for the way of integrity, of wisdom, of courage and of compassion for the good of mankind without partiality. And we accept your imperfections as you must accept ours. We all struggle as imperfect parents and imperfect children. I hope that for some of you, Edwina's advice has been some help."
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5: 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Thank you very much, John. And I'll be back tomorrow at 3. Stay tuned for Oldies and Goodies. We'll go out with Blessing Offer. Bye.

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11: From the Sky News Centre at 7. A rare energy supply warning's been issued, along with new amber heat health alert, as temperatures top 35 degrees in parts of the country. The third heatwave of the summer's causing hosepipe bans and wildfire risks, as well as disruption to transport. A review's found a consultant at a South London hospital contributed to patients' irreversible lung damage and premature deaths. Dr. Veronica Varney, who left St Helier Hospital in 2023, is understood to be under investigation by the General Medical Council. Charlotte's father was under her care for several years. He died after his deteriorating health went unrecognised.
12: How many patients and how many families have been left with the same question as us about if their family member or them themselves had received better care, how many people would have recovered? And that makes me really angry and frustrated.
11: Restore Britain's leaders sparked fury by describing the 1996 Dunblane massacre as one murder. 16 primary school children and their teacher died in the attack. Rupert Lowe had been discussing the UK's strict gun laws. Airbnb will report customers who fraudulently rent out social housing to the government under a new agreement. It's thought 5,800 homes could be illegally sublet on short-term rental platforms. Bonnie Tyler's died at the age of 75. The singer had been in hospital in Portugal since May and passed away last night. Sir Rod Stewart's among those paying tribute. She's best known for her hit Total Eclipse of the Heart. Here's her friend Susie Quattro.
13: You can't beat that, can you? I don't think there's anybody alive that doesn't love that song. Not just the song, the way she sang it. So I always say she sang it with balls. That's how you got to sing it.
11: And to sport now, where England defender Gerald Kwanza has been handed a two-match ban after receiving a red card in the Three Lions 3-2 win over Mexico. He'll miss the quarter-final against Norway on Saturday and then the semi-final if they progress in the tournament, where they'd face either Argentina or Switzerland. That's the latest. I'm Imani Brana.
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You're listening to Godfixed on Cross Rhythms with music from Martin Smith. This next song, Everybody is Broken, expresses the idea that in a hurting and confusing world, we're all a bit broken. But, inspired by the biblical story about an army of bones in the book of Ezekiel, it's a song of faith. The restoration is on the way.

0: This is Godfixed, music to grab your spirit and free your soul. We're featuring songs from Martin Smith and his album Iron Lung. Next, the former Delirious frontman explains more about the title song, which is a celebration of life, love, and faith.
1: Usually when you're recording a record, there's always one song that comes late in the day, you know, like way later than everything else, like an 11th hour song. And this song, Iron Lung, was that thing. I'd been thinking for a while about the whole theme of the record, about breath and the wonder of everything. Just being sort of a bit more childlike about everything, faith, hope, my life. And I was reminded of a story that my mum told me quite a few years back now, and I've forgotten it, but it was the fact that when I was 6 months old, I contracted bronchial pneumonia, and they whisked me into hospital, and apparently I was nearly going to die, and I was lifeless, and my mum and dad were freaking out. And apparently they put me in an oxygen tent, which is sort of like an iron lung, like an artificial breathing device. And while I was in there, my mum and dad prayed this pretty audacious prayer. Something like, look, God, if you let this little boy make a noise again, we'll give him back to you. So that's quite a major thing for parents to pray. I mean, we've got six of our own kids, and the thought of sort of handing them back to someone else is like outrageous. But there they were, stood in the hospital saying, okay, God, you know, you could have him back if you can save his life. So unbeknownst to me, that's what they prayed, and I must have felt that, and I started making a noise and I probably haven't stopped making a noise all these years later.

That's Runaway, a song about finding your way back to the loving arms of God. Arms of love extended open to you today. 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

0: This is God Fixed, with music to grab your spirit and free your soul. We're featuring songs by Martin Smith and his album Iron Lung. Martin has dedicated many years of his life writing music to encourage people to worship God. It's a call and mission that's seen him perform all around the world, and one that's about inspiring people to do what they were created to do.
1: This is actually what people were born to do. So, like, all people around the world are the same. You were born, we were born for something bigger than who we are. We were born to worship the Creator. So I'm starting there. I'm like, you might not feel like that today, or you might not even know that, but I'm telling you that that is where we're starting. The best thing you can do is worship the living God, experience His amazing wonder and creation and favor and joy. And honestly, in an hour's time, you're gonna feel better about yourself. Yeah. So I think that's part of, you know, what I believe in.

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0: The final song, Give Thanks for a Broken Heart, is an expression about the power of vulnerability and brokenness, and suggests that embracing our brokenness can lead to a deeper connection with God. If you feel broken by the circumstances of life right now, listen to this and find a newfound sense of peace and hope.

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4: From the Sky News Centre at 8. On the first day of nominations, 322 Labour MPs have backed Andy Burnham to be the party's next leader. He only needs one more to guarantee no one can stand against him. Keir Starmer and Home Secretary Shabana Mahmood are among those who haven't yet given their support. The likely next Prime Minister has been speaking about the process on social media.
5: Strange thing to say, but I've just been in to nominate myself to be leader of the Labour Party. The nomination process has opened this morning, so glad to see some MPs going in. I'm still the only candidate in the race. It's all starting to feel very real.
4: Amber heat health alerts have been extended and now cover most of England. Scorching weather is expected to remain with us over the weekend. Today's seen temperatures top 34 degrees for a record-breaking 8th day this year. England's National Medical Director Frankie Swords is urging people to take precautions.
6: Avoid the hottest hours, slap on a hat, wear long loose clothes, keep well hydrated. Those are all things that can just reduce your chance of running into trouble. The heat can precipitate, you know, serious conditions. If you're at risk of a stroke, much more likely to have it in very hot weather.
4: A review's found 3 deaths are linked to a rogue hospital consultant. Dr. Veronica Varney, who worked at St. Helier Hospital in South London, told patients with lung disorders not to have flu jabs and didn't give them life-extending treatments. The family of a woman and her 2 children, who were found dead in Bedfordshire earlier this week, say they are dealing with unimaginable loss. Police suspect the children's father, Mark Schumer, of murdering all 3. Catherine Zeta-Jones says singer Bonnie Tyler was an extraordinary woman with vocals to match, following her death at the age of 75. The singer, best known for Total Eclipse of the Heart, had been in hospital in Portugal since May. And England defender Jarrell Kwanza's World Cup could be over after he was handed a 2-match ban. The defender received a red card in the win over Mexico. That's the latest. I'm Imani Rana.
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0: Let me just tell you, if you want to enjoy your life in this world, you'll discover that life and death is a choice.
1: We've got to have the presence of the Lord. We've got to have the counsel of God, the wisdom of God prevailing in our land.
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3: We mean business now, and we are determined to gain our rightful place in God's world.

That is a great phrase. It's worth remembering and building into your vocabulary spiritually. Oh, but God. Yes, yes, yes. That might be true. This might be true. That might be true. But God. You might have financial issues, health issues, relationship issues, worry issues, worries about the future, whatever is your trouble, but God. You're not defined by your circumstances. You're not defined by the world around you. Even Jesus said it. In this life, you're going to have trouble, but take heart. I have overcome. God is bigger than those circumstances. Whether he changes them, transforms the circumstances, or transforms you, you're not to be defined by them or come under them. Welcome along to Breakthrough Nights once again. Let's build upon that theme, shall we? This is Christine DeMarco, and I am no victim.

What a powerful, powerful song. He is my father. I do not wonder if his plans for me are good. I'm defined by all his promises. I'm shaped by every word that he says. I'm no victim. Just awesome. That's a song worth playing every day if you're going through difficult circumstances, or you're wrestling, or you're struggling. Just to speak faith and truth into you, and a solid foundation upon which you can stand. Just confident in his love for you, because he is your father and all his ways towards you are good. The other thing to build upon is the powerful name of Jesus. Beautiful, wonderful, powerful.

song about the beautiful, wonderful and powerful name of Jesus. I hadn't thought about telling you this until now, but a quick testimony, very short. Not long after I became a Christian, gave my life to Jesus, I had a dream one night, and in it I was being chased around this building by the devil. And I knew it was the devil, and I could feel the fear in my dream. I could feel the fear in me. And in the dream, I was going from one room to another, and I started in one room, I couldn't get out. And I was stood upon a sofa, I think it was, and then I'd stood on the back of the sofa up the wall. It's like I was trying to go further and get further and further away from this devil. And in the dream, I suddenly shouted out, "Jesus, Jesus, Jesus!" And suddenly it changed. It's like the whole dream just went. And for me, that was just a very simple experience of the power in the name of Jesus.

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Now, coming up in a moment, well, in after this next song, I'm going to be speaking to a local lady and musician, singer, songwriter, Esther Stapleton Stone, finding out more about her life and her music after this.

said, I want to tell you something. Several years ago, they did a neuroscience study that proved that gratitude and anxiety cannot exist in the brain at the same time. So right now, we're in a season of joy and a season of celebration, but I also know that so many are walking through hardships that feel like they just can't get over. I'm telling you right now, when you don't know what to do, begin to worship. Do not let your worry be louder than your worship.

0: Now, with me in the studio for Breakthrough Nights tonight, I'm very pleased to have a local lady, Esther Stapleton-Stone. And rather than me introduce her and tell you all that she's doing, I'm going to ask her to do that straight off the bat. Hi there, Esther.
1: Hi.
0: Lovely to have you here in the studio. So introduce yourself to everybody.
1: Well, thank you for having me. It's great to be on the show. Well, my name is Esther Stapleton-Stone, like John said, and I'm a singer-songwriter based here in Stoke-on-Trent, and I live in Trentham and worship at Trentham Parish Church, and I just love singing and worshipping.
0: Let me ask you first of all, being at Trentham Parish Church, because you're a vicar's wife, aren't you?
1: I am indeed, yes. Now,
0: I don't suppose many people think, oh, one day I want to be a vicar's wife. It's not something you kind of write down necessarily, is it? So tell me, how has that affected your life, you know, positively in that sense? What's been the reality of that journey for you?
1: Well, I was brought up in a Christian home, and so I knew the realities of being in a leadership home, because my father's a church leader, so I knew all what it entails, and I just loved church anyway. I love being at church, love going to church meetings, I love all of it, so it wasn't too much of a shock for me. I knew what I was letting myself in for.
0: You were perfectly prepared for the role, weren't you?
1: It seems it, but, you know, there's always room for improvement, always place to learn.
0: Very good. Tell us a little bit of your music background, because I know you've been doing music for a long, long time, and people may or may not realise, last year, Songs of Praise filmed you at Trentham Gardens doing one of your songs as well.
1: Yeah, that was so exciting, because I'd just released the song Walking with Angels, and the opportunity arose for me to sing it on Songs of Praise, and it was just excellent. I just loved every moment of it. Yeah, it was great.
0: So how did it all start for you musically?
1: It all started for me at a very young age in church. We had my father was brought up as an Anglican in the Caribbean, but became a Pentecostal minister, but kind of still had the ethics of Anglicanism, so he's quite tame and quite calm. But at the church where I grew up, there was an opportunity to give a testimony. So as a young teenager, I took the opportunity to sing one of my songs that I had made up, and it seemed that the congregation joined in and loved the chorus. So to me, it seemed that I was onto a good thing. And so that was the start of my singing career.
0: What happened from there?
1: Well, it kind of developed. My mum was my biggest cheerleader. She just gave me basic instructions. She didn't have a great singing voice or was musical in any way, but she just said to me, make sure when you sing you feel what you're singing, and also that people can hear the words very clearly. So I took that advice, and that's kind of helped me till now.
0: That's an interesting bit of advice, actually, to make sure that you can feel what you're singing. What does that mean to you?
1: So to me, as a Christian, the Holy Spirit lives inside of me and helps me create music. And I feel when I'm in God's presence, so when I'm praying or when I'm singing worship or praise to God, he kind of helps me create music. So when I create these songs, it's important that I believe what I am singing, and because I believe in Jesus and what he's done for me, people can kind of get an impression of what it feels like, and people get quite emotional when I sing, because they feel something too.
0: It's like people can feel the truth of what you're saying, because it's real for you.
1: It is absolutely real for me. And so on many occasions I often sing for baptisms at church, baby baptisms, and a lot of people that come to these baptisms do not really attend church regularly, and so I see it as an opportunity for me to sing with all my heart and express my beliefs through what I sing. And many people come up to me afterwards and say they were greatly moved by it. And I think the authenticity is so important. And you can see that with any amazing singer, secular or gospel. If they sing with feeling, you have a real connection.
0: I also know, you, as well as your heart for music, you've got a heart also for women's ministry in that sense. And at your church, you've held a number of different events specifically for women. And I know because I've interviewed you on Cross Rhythms on my kind of daytime show, but not on Breakthrough Nights. Tell people a little bit more about the heart behind those women's events.
1: Well, these women's events started really as an impression by God, kind of calling me into that ministry, basically meaning that he put the desire in my heart to do something for women. And so we have a variety of events. So the first one that we did was a soiree, which is very lovely for Trentham. We just tea and cakes, and it was just really nice to get a community feel. And we've progressed from there and being more intentional about our Christian faith. So we have various speakers that come and talk about their life experience. We've had people who have real difficult medical issues, and they've been able to survive cancer, and they've come to tell their story. We've had a lady that spoke about her story and her cancer journey, who unfortunately died, but she had a great faith. And it just shows people that whether you die from cancer as a Christian, you know that you're going to eternal life. So there is a hope after that. So there's various events that we have, so to encourage women and to kind of develop our focus in our careers or in our Christian growth.
0: Now, you've recently recorded a brand new song. It's called Refreshing Rain. I'm going to play it in a minute, but before I play it, tell us a little bit about the song. What's the song about?
1: So the song is about Jesus crying over us. And there are, in the Bible, there are three points in the scripture where Jesus cries. So Jesus cries because his friend has died, Lazarus, and then he cries when at the cross, when he's on the cross, and he also weeps over the city that is lost. So there are three occasions that he cries. So the song is basically about Jesus crying over us, but also encouraging us to know that he loves us and we can have hope in him.

0: That's called Refreshing Rain. It's by Esther Stapleton Stone, local lady from Stoke-on-Trent, and been a musician probably from the day you were born.
1: I think I came out my mother's womb singing, I'm sure of the fact.
0: Now, that's a beautiful song, and I picked up the line in it. It was something like, when we need your love, it's like refreshing rain. Tell us a little bit about the song. Was there a specific experience for you behind writing that one?
1: Yes, there was. There was a person in my life that I thought was making a difficult life choice. But, you know, in most life situations, it's very difficult to speak to people and try and turn them around to the right way. So my prayer was a prayer of my own tears, crying for them, really, and hoping that God would meet them in their situation and help them to make wise choices, really.
0: Have they?
1: Yes, they have. They've turned themselves around, and life is very different for them.
0: Very good. If people want to buy the song or get the song or stream it, where can they find it from?
1: Any online store, it's available to be downloaded and streamed.
0: Very good. Wanted to ask you a few questions, just a little bit deeper, really, for you as a Christian lady walking out your life. How would you describe your walk with Jesus? Either the journey so far or the daily walk of walking with him, or both?
1: Okay, so I'll talk about both, because I think both are important to give people context. So when I became a Christian, I was very young, but I was very careful about how fast I would go into my Christian faith. So a lot of young people at the ages or in their teens got baptized, even though I was a strong believer. I didn't feel they were making the choice for themselves and probably just following the crowd, and I didn't want to follow the crowd. So I waited until I was 21 before I got immersed, because I wanted to make sure that my faith was solid and that I believed in what I was doing. So that's the beginning of my Christian journey. My relationship with Jesus has always been very special to me, because I've experienced difficult seasons in life, like most people, and my faith has wavered at times, and I've got angry of God and asked him very difficult questions. But in all of that, I've seen God to be a faithful God, and a God that's kind and has been with me. So up to this point, I know that God has been there for me, and my faith has blossomed as a fact of that. And I just want to keep on growing and learning more about God, really.
0: Is it hard to have that word intimacy with Jesus? Because I think that sometimes people feel that they have to do certain things, don't they? Whether that's reading their Bible or praying or going to church or that kind of stuff. And then, you know, other people will talk about just closeness with Jesus, or like you mentioned, the Holy Spirit and intimacy. How would you describe your kind of dynamic of journeying with the Lord like that?
1: So my dynamic has always been ultimate reliance on Jesus, really. You get some people who are naturally intelligent and can function without a thought, but I've kind of struggled in life, but educationally, but I mean, I've achieved a degree and all of that, but I've known that I've had to work very, very hard and pray hard, and I've found that God has helped me with my career choices and my education. And so for me, living a daily life in connection with God, it's a daily relationship, a daily open communication. So it's not like I have a prayer time at this point. All through the day, I'm asking God for guidance. I'm trying to hear what he's saying to me so I can make the right choices. So I'm completely reliant on Jesus to in my daily life. So that has always been me. And I think every relationship is different. We know that in our life we have different relationships with different people, but my relationship with Jesus has always been the number one thing for me. Friendships are nice, but when you have an ultimate relationship with Jesus, is constant, is unconditional, he doesn't waver, you know, is there, is constant. So for me, that is my number one, even though I'm married, he is still my number one. And it will always be important until the very end, I think.
0: Finally, tell me about your future. I mean, sometimes you might ask people, what's your hopes for your future? But how do you view that? How do you view looking at your future?
1: I'm very excited about my future. I see God leading me, and I try and leave myself open for what God's doors open for me. And I'm just very excited at this point, because I know that the plans that I asked for me are great. And I've always wanted to write more songs, so that's going to be something that I want to do. And becoming an author and doing Christian fiction is something that I've always wanted to do. And that's what I will be looking forward to doing in the future. So watch out, some Christian fiction coming your way.
0: Now I feel I've already said "and finally," so I can't really ask you a question about your fiction, so we'll save that for another day.
1: Absolutely.
0: Lovely to speak to you, Esther.
1: Thank you.

Brilliant. Goodness of God from Bethel Music. It's a great way to end the show, so why don't we play another song about the goodness of God? It's a relatively new one from Cody Carnes. It's called Good. God's for you, not against you. In fact, if you love him and you're looking to follow him, he says he's working all things together for your good. Build upon that. Be confident in that. Good night. God bless.

0: hate in your heart right now, allow it to be burned up in God's consuming fire!
1: Dude, I think he just blew up.
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8: From the Sky News Centre at 10. On the first day of nominations, 322 Labour MPs have backed Andy Burnham to be the party's next leader. He only needs one more to guarantee no one can stand against him. Sir Keir Starmer and Home Secretary Shabana Mahmood are among those who haven't yet given their support. The likely next Prime Minister's been speaking about the process on social media.
9: Strange thing to say, but I've just been in to nominate myself to be leader of the Labour Party. The nomination process has opened this morning, so glad to see some MPs going in. I'm still the only candidate in the race. It's all starting to feel very real.
8: Officials have issued new heat health alerts as temperatures top 35 degrees in parts of the country. The third heat wave of the summer is causing transport disruption and wildfire risks. A review's found three people died and others suffered permanent harm under the care of a consultant who gave outdated medical advice. Dr. Veronica Varney left South London's St Helier Hospital in 2023 and is understood to be under investigation by the General Medical Council. A rogue UPS worker has been jailed for 12 years for paving the way for £10 million worth of cocaine to be smuggled into the UK. Zach Archbold ensured drug parcels from the Netherlands passed undetected through the Essex depot where he worked. Bonnie Tyler has died at the age of 75. The singer had been in hospital in Portugal since May and passed away last night. Bryan Adams, Catherine Zeta-Jones and Sir Rod Stewart are among those paying tribute. She's best known for her hit Total Eclipse of the Heart. Here's her friend Susie Quattro.
10: You can't beat that, can you? I don't think there's anybody alive that doesn't love that song. Not just the song, the way she sang it. So I always say she sang it with balls. That's how you got to sing it.
8: And it's goalless between France and Morocco going into the second half of their World Cup quarterfinal in Boston. French captain Kylian Mbappe missed the best chance after having a penalty saved. That's the latest. I'm Imani Rana.
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I can't be you. I don't know what to say or what to do, but that's okay, cause I'm still gonna be me. That's okay, cause I'm still gonna be

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2: Hello, Nino? I literally can't hear you. I'm outside of the club right now, and okay, I'll call you back. All right.

0: 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Please call your directory and call again. Or
1: Nino, you're a literal munch. You're a literal munch.
0: This is a recording.
1: You're a literal munch. You're not answering? Okay.

Let me tell you about this shorthand me and you use. It's how we decide if somebody is safe. There's talking points. That's how you know if they in the fence or outside the fence. Whether you safe or not. I suggest a redo. Cause like it or not, we are all we got. Cause when your constructs fail, yeah, the ailment feels alien. What is this air we in? How is this fair to kin?

we got, and all we got is this, and this is just it, then let's make the best of it. I suggest a redo, all we do is see through, war is beneath you. We chain finna sink in until we learn to scream, I need you. I need you, I suggest a redo, all we do is see through, when my God finally speaks, I bet it'll be through. People. Like it or not, we are all we got.

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0: Oh my days, you would have thought this was DJ Look and MC Neat, my bro. 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
1: Way back.
0: This is KR55.
1: Back into time. Dave Ellis, Sam Malins.
0: Yeah, you might want to turn your volume.

0: Yeah, Kingdom Rapper, Dave Ellis, Sam Malins, introducing Rosie Malins. I think we got one.
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2: I became Christian when I was 13 years old. I would say that I always wanted, even from that age of 13, to go along with the crowd. So being Christian and going along with the crowd at school just didn't really mix at all. And I didn't find it easy to be a Christian in any environment, really. Always sort of straying off, and I would say my faith was fairly weak back then. But it wasn't until a few years later that I was in a band, and I sort of got in with the wrong crowd and really went away from God and took on their morals and their attitudes to life instead of God's, and I got myself in a real mess. It wasn't until I'd really fallen and fallen hard in life and made some big mistakes that I realised that God's way was the best way, and without him nothing makes sense in life and there's no purpose to life, but with him it does all make sense, and that's why I'm a Christian.
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2: From the Sky News Centre at 1, Labour MPs have overwhelmingly backed Andy Burnham to be their next leader. On the first day of nominations, 322 of them have lent their support. It's about 80% of the parliamentary party. Mr. Burnham says he's deeply grateful. Our chief political correspondent.